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0: So Dawn gives away a bonus she got from work. 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I'm a

Family Life Radio. I'm Sam. Have you ever prayed to God and the answer to your prayer is even scarier than the thing that you were praying about? Got a story about that coming up after Casting Crowns.

0: There you go. 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I'm Sam.
1: Have you ever prayed to God, please save me from this mess that I'm in? Get me out of this. And I imagine that's probably what the Israelites felt when they were in Egypt and they were in slavery. And when Moses led them out and they got to the Red Sea and he parted the Red Sea and they could walk through. For the very first time when I was reading it, I was thinking, how scary would that be? That the water divides in half and you can see these walls of water on each side and you're supposed to walk through because your God and your leader is telling you to walk through. I'd be terrified. What if it closes? This doesn't make any sense. This is so very, very scary. And I was thinking about how sometimes the rescue that God sends is just as scary to us as the thing that's pursuing us. It's like the world's greatest trust exercise, that we trust God, we know who He is, so we're going to walk on even though the solution looks as scary as the problem. You got this. Have you ever had that where you prayed and you're just thinking, whoa, here we go, God, and He came through? Yes, I'd love to hear that story. 888-888-9976.
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You didn't see that coming. When your life changes in a way that is so unexpected, and if you're honest, unwelcomed, what do? Rachel Lampa sharing how God gave her an even deeper path to trust him through the things she went through. My FLR.

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Do you ever go through seasons where you beat yourself up because you're doing stuff you know God didn't want you to do? This song encourages me so much. It's new from Zach Williams about how God knows us and He waits for us because He is good. Hey.

0: Zach Williams, family-funded Family Life Radio. Sam here with you. I got a letter from my sponsored child through Compassion. His name is Enoch. He's 15 years old. He says, "Thank you for the word of God that you have shared with me. It's encouraged me that I always should start with God in every situation and that God always hears my voice." Oh, my heart. I have prayed, could we make a difference in a young person's life, especially a young man? And God sent Enoch. It's exciting. It's a conversation between you and God when you enter in with a young person through Compassion. Will you join me? It's $43 a month. They get nutritious food. They get clean, safe drinking water, the chance to go to school. If they get sick, they get medical care. And then the skill training so they come out of poverty. And it changes communities. And then the best part, because it's all through the local churches there, and because you get to write letters to your child, we change the world for Christ. And these kids and communities just grow up loving God with their whole hearts. It makes me just emotional even when I talk about it. So thank you. If you have never sponsored a Compassion child, will you take a look at all the little faces and just go, "God, which one is for me?" You can go to myflr.org right now or text the word CHILD to 58326.
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0: That is Kane on Family Funded Family Life Radio. Thank you for hanging out on Tuesday night. My name is Sam. At the end of your day, do you feel like I have nothing left? I spent everything. And I remember telling a counselor of mine one time, I don't feel like a person. I feel like a machine. I just get stuff done. I take care of things for the people I love. I take care of things for work and I just crank it out. And why do sometimes everyone else's needs kind of erase our own? And then the arrogance of it, because sometimes I do stuff because I think, well, if I don't do it, someone else will do it and they won't do it as well. Or if I don't do it, it won't get done at all. And I don't know if you feel this way, but sometimes I feel like I'm just holding things together and that I need to work extra hard in order to have a safe place in this world and to make a safe place for my family. And God is just changing so many things in my heart. Colossians 1 verses 15 and 17. It says, He is the image of the invisible God, the firstborn of all creation. And He is before all things, and in Him all things hold together. It's not us holding it together, it's Him. And when we recognize it, it might be messier in the living room, but it is a lot more peaceful.
1: Okay, quick question. What if your next concert wasn't in a stadium or church, but next to something straight out of the Bible? Right now, we're getting people signed up for a trip for four to the 40 Days of Christian Music Festival at the Ark Encounter in Kentucky. But don't wait, because this is the last week to get signed up.
2: He's working on me, still changing me piece by piece.
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One of my favorite teachers, in fact. It's kind of like having your own personal counselor, Dr. Randy Carlson. 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
1: Matthew West on Family Funded Family Life Radio. Hi, I'm Sam. Have you ever prayed that God would use you to influence the life of a young person? Can I share this with you? This is the latest letter that I got from our compassion child that we sponsor. His name is Enoch. He is 15 years old. And he says, I've been praying for your family. Thank you for everything that you shared in your letter. It really encouraged my heart. He says, it reminds me that I should be praying persistently. And so I am. It is the answer to my prayer. I picked a young man who had the same birth date as our son, even though he's younger. And we are praying for Enoch. We're seeing him not only grow in his knowledge of Christ, but he's also growing in how he's influencing and providing for his community. When you join in with a child that you don't know, but God has told you, this one's yours, it changes everything. So would you? $43 a month means nutritious, clean food and water for your child, medical care if they need it, the chance to go to school. They get skills training so it stops the cycle of poverty, and they get to know about Jesus, and they get to know you and whatever God is sharing with you that you can share with them. I'm changing the world with one young man, and you can do the same thing. Go to our website and at least look at the faces. Will you do that? And just see if there's somebody there that God goes, this is for you. Go to myflr.org or text the word child to 58326 and I'll send you a link. myflr.org or text child to 58326.
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7: Today isn't just another day. 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God gave you this day on purpose. You don't have to do it all. Take a breath and live today with Him. 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
3: My name is Megan. I am a new believer. God has worked so diligently and a lot, but He called me when I was married to a non-believer. I was a non-believer. I was an atheist. And I struggle with how to be my husband's wife through that and how to honor him and honor our marriage. Can't you see what God is doing? Don't you know? Don't you see it? But He just doesn't. I don't know. I just don't get it. So I would love any feedback that you could provide.
4: Well, you know, I'm going to give you feedback directly from Scripture in just a moment. Hey, Dr. Randy here. This is Intentional Living. We're talking today about when you have a spouse that you love and you care for. Maybe you're a new believer or growing in your faith and they're not. And they're not making those changes in their life that you think they ought to or you know they ought to for their benefit and the benefit of your family. What do you do? I'd love to have you share those thoughts with us live today on our comment line at 888-888-1717. We have callers already set for the program, ready to go from our archives today. But our comment line is open to you at 888-888-1717. I would say to you, Megan, that you know the Scripture says to us that the preaching of the gospel is foolishness to those who are perishing. So don't assume just because your eyes have been opened and you're aware of what God is doing in your life and it's become very apparent to you that it's going to be apparent to Him. What is the fact, however, is that the Scripture says that if you're married to a non-believer and they're willing to stay with you, then you need to continue to love them and care for them and be a wife, be a friend, be a lover, be a part of His life, and let your light so shine before Him. Let that light of God flow through you that He will see Christ through you, and that's the key. You're not going to preach Him into heaven. You're going to share with Him your life and let the Holy Spirit do His work in that life of your husband and not you, okay? Hey, that's what we're talking about today. What do you think? Join in on our comment line, 888-888-1717.
5: Dr. Randy, my name is Tammy. The reason I'm calling in this morning is I just listened to your show and about the lady who had been married for 2 years and that and trying to change her husband. Well, I've been married 24 years this year, and for years I've tried to change my husband and it does not work. I've tried to make him into a spiritual leader, but you can't change your husband. You have to change yourself and pray for your husband and pray for yourself and pray for your relationship. And it's taken me 22 years to learn that lesson. You need to pray for your husband, not try to change him. And nagging definitely does not work. Thank you.
6: Yeah, I'll echo that one. Nagging doesn't work. I think our society is against us when it comes to trying to make a marriage work. You turn on, you know, TV or you see the movies or whatever, and a lot of things that are very idealistic and not reality, certainly not biblical, not designed to reinforce a biblical standard for relationships and what God intends. So I think there's a great deal of confusion. And then, of course, the culture that we live in today doesn't support the values, most of the values that we have as Christians in our marriages and families today. And so we don't have that support structure, so it makes it even more difficult. And so when things aren't as you'd like them to be, and you look at your spouse, you don't like what he or she is doing or how they behave or what have you, and you don't have a support structure sometimes to know how to respond to that. So today we just want to give you some things that'll help you very intentionally. We're, you know, nothing today that's over the top profound. We're just sharing things with you that are truths in terms of what, as Christians, how we're to respond when we have challenges and we know we can't change another person. So let's go. Let's get at it. Marcia's in Kansas today with a question. Hi there, Marcia.
7: Hello.
6: Appreciate your call. What's your question today?
7: Well, my question is, what if your husband says he doesn't need to change? We haven't been married very long, and at the beginning, you know, I had some jealousy issues because he has a female that to this day he still calls her his best friend, and you know, like I said, I was jealous, and now I've kind of like, you know, just let that go and try not to ask him questions about her, you know, like when they work out together and, you know, that kind of stuff. Mm-hmm. And
6: How long you been married?
7: 5 years.
6: And you knew about this friendship before you got married?
7: Yes. And in fact, you know, like when we went through our minister before we got married, you know, we went through our sessions and, you know, it was mentioned to him that he should, you know, probably not work that closely with a female, you know, the opposite sex. And he said, yeah, you know, I know I need to, you know, quit. But then in the last couple of years, he's, you know, said, well, she was my friend before you, and I'm going to do what I want to do, and you're just going to need to accept that. And,
6: well, Marcia,
7: you know, there's nothing there.
6: Yeah, Marcia, listen, we have a whole thing on our website, because this is a big deal. I write about it in my book, Starve for Affection. I've talked about it on the air. People have told me that I'm out of touch with reality. But I think whenever you have the closeness of opposite sex friendships that cross over some of these borders, it creates a problem. And it creates a problem for you. There may be nothing there, maybe totally innocent. There may be nothing that's, quote, inappropriate with that relationship. But whenever we don't keep our marriage as the primary focus and making sure that our spouse, that we're taking care of their needs and providing the kind of security and encouragement that they need, it creates a problem. He pays for it and you pay for it. You both pay for it. And so today when you talk about not change, you can't change him. You can't change him. The key for you, Marcia, is just be very clear with your husband how you feel, that it bothers you, that you're troubled, the fact that he's not respecting your wishes in this regard. And he is paying for it. I mean, he pays for it because of you being upset. Unfortunately, the two of you are not on the same page with this. But we don't play games. I don't think getting angry. I don't think nagging. I don't think leaving. I don't think manipulating or throwing a hissy fit is the answer. But I do think when you're going to your spouse and saying, honey, I need to tell you exactly why this is a problem to me. And if you love me, you got to understand this is a problem to me. I'm not indicting you that you've done anything wrong, but I want you to know why this is a problem to me. And if you love me, I think it's important for you to understand why this is an issue. Love is truly a demonstrated behavior. It's not just a feeling. I love someone, I will behave in different ways to show them that I love them. You can't change him. I mean, that's the question today. So what do? I think you love him back. You pray for him. You have clear standards and boundaries that we need to maintain. It's one of those dangerous areas in relationship. Really is dangerous. All right. Let me continue on here. Let me go to Betsy's in New Mexico. Betsy, welcome to the program.
8: Hello.
6: Hi there. What's your question today?
8: Okay. Well, I've been dating my boyfriend for 10 months. He's Christian. He knows the word. He recites quite a bit of it to me when we're not seeing each other. But when we visit together and we're in the same spot or visiting the same or visiting together, all of a sudden that goes out the window and he starts telling me that I need to change. And I'm like, wow, what do I do now?
6: Well, I will tell you this, Betsy. The best predictor of future behavior in life is past behavior, and if you get married, it's not going to change.
8: Well, we both have come from two twice divorced. I've got four children from my two past divorces, and he's got two children from one of his divorces that he was in. keeps telling me that I need to let go of my friends and let go of my mother and my children. And I tell my
6: Betsy,
8: you know, how does a mother do that?
6: Betsy.
8: Yes.
6: Two divorces, each of you. He's quoting scripture to you, telling you you need to change. What are you going to do?
8: I don't know. I pray a lot. I cry a lot. I feel like I'm in limbo.
6: And you're scheduled to get married, or you're just dating?
8: We're just dating.
6: Uh-huh.
8: He lives in Colorado, and I live in New Mexico. We travel to see each other twice a month.
6: Well, Betsy, go ahead. I'm sorry.
8: When we're on the phone, you know, he's the greatest guy, speaks the word and everything. But the minute we see each other, all of a sudden, I'm the target.
6: Well, Betsy,
8: I need a change. And wow, what do I need to do?
6: Well, you got women all over America yelling at their radios what to do. Run! See, the best predictor for future behavior, this is a truth, is always the past behavior. And things don't tend to get better after we get married. Whatever's there tends to just continue or deteriorate. Usually the very best we look is on the day we get married. Then who we are really starts to come out. So let me be practical with you, Betsy. You can't change him, and you say you love him, and he says he loves you, but the two of you have got to do some work before you get into marriage. Two failed marriages here. Got all sorts of relational and biblical issues you got to deal with to understand. I would get with a counselor, your pastor, pastor's wife, a Christian counselor, and lay this out and do your homework, really pray. And work it through with someone to help you think this through very clearly. But if you take nothing else from my call today, remember, the best predictor of future behavior is current and past behavior. And we can hope and wish and even pray. But that doesn't mean the future is going to change, because other people also have their own input on that future. Okay? So for the two of you, counseling would be a great thing to do.
9: I've been married 38 years, and for 20 years of my marriage, my husband and I were on separate pages as far as our relationship with God. He really was not a believer, and I prayed every day that he would become a believer. After 20 years, we had a really rough time. We did separate for a year, and during that time, God worked in him and changed his heart. We got back together after a year, and he has been in Christ. We read the Bible every morning. We pray together, and I thank God. It took 20 years, but God changed him. I know my prayers, God was listening, but God is the one who changed him. And now it is a great marriage, and I thank God for it, and we're good Christian lives right now. And I thank you for your program. I think it does a lot of good. And tell people that never lose hope, that God does listen, and in his time, he will change their heart.
6: That's good. Thank you. I just want to say one word before the next call here. Betsy, following up with Betsy, that her boyfriend is saying that you need to change. Now, when someone says to you, you need to change, I know the first reaction we have is to put up a wall. Right? Anytime you say you anything, the wall goes up. Now, if we can get mature enough to say, tell me what I need to change so I can understand, what is it about me that maybe I can learn? That's different than just nitpicking, flaw picking on another person. But in a loving relationship, there are times to be able to talk about things that need to change in a relationship. That's appropriate. That's okay. That's healthy. We should never close the door on growth. But overt criticism, yes, that has to be, that door needs to be closed. All right, Melanie is in Texas with a comment today. Melanie, go right ahead.
10: Hi, Dr. Andy.
6: Hi.
10: Yeah, I just wanted to let you know that probably about 15 or 20 years ago, my husband and I started having some major problems, and we were trying to change each other big time, And I, one day he came home and he looked at me and he said, I don't love you anymore. I want a divorce. And that was like, I mean, I went into like major anger and just started breaking everything in the house. And I mean, I was throwing things at him. I was mad. And then I went in that night and I laid down and I was looking over at my shelf and there was a book I had bought about 5 years prior called Your Husband, Your Friend. And I thought to myself, I thought, at that time, I thought, why am I reading this? I don't need this. But God knew I needed it. He knew I was going to need it. And so as I started reading, I started realizing how much I had taken control over my husband and how every control thing that I did just tore him down and took away who he was as a man and as a person. And basically, he was to the point that he just didn't even feel like he even needed to exist because he was worth nothing. And I started making changes and started trying to work toward that, you know, making him feel better about himself and building him up and trying to build back up the man I had basically torn down. And it took a while. It took about 3 months before he finally said, okay, maybe she's serious. And then he started making changes. And as we made those changes together, me concentrating on me and him concentrating on him, our life came back together.
6: Wow.
10: And we've now been married 33 years.
6: Good for you. What a story.
10: I mean, it, you know, we have our ups and downs, and I still get into my control issues at times. And but, you know, one of the things that book taught me is that we all open a love account for each other when we meet each other, even friends. But as a husband and wife, we can either make lots of deposits into that love account, or we can make a lot of withdrawals.
6: That's right.
10: And if you make too many withdrawals, sooner or later, that account gets closed.
6: Mm.
10: So my husband and I just started looking at each other, and he would say, did I just make a withdrawal? And I go, yeah.
6: Absolutely. You know, and there's a point where, Melanie, using that analogy, that you do enough withdrawals, you overspend that account, there is a point where there's bankruptcy, and bankruptcy is a painful, painful thing. The good news is you can come back from it, and you did. Bankrupt, but you came back. And I think what Paul says is a great reminder, Romans 12:2, don't copy the behavior and customs of this world, but let God transform you into a new person by changing the way you think. The way you think then impacts the way you behave, and the way you behave impacts the way you feel. And as you said, your husband came around as you came around. We do impact each other. Melanie, thanks for your call.
11: Hi, I'm just calling in to make a comment on what I'm doing intentionally for my marriage and towards my husband. He is not saved, but I'm praying for him every day. That's one thing I'm doing. But also, 1 Peter 3:5, I'm trying to live it out where it says, wife, be submissive to your husband, even though they are not in the word, for by your conduct they shall be won over. And since I've been doing that for the last couple of years, he is now going to church. He's going twice a week. He still hasn't made that commitment in his heart yet, but faith comes by hearing, hearing comes by the word of God, and he's way further than when he was several years ago.
12: Did you know that the root of the word intend or intentional comes from the letters T-E-N, right in the middle of intentional? And from the Latin, that word means to stretch. Those same letters are used in the word tendon, which means to stretch. See, God's intention for us to thrive is to stretch deeply into Him to receive that kind of nourishment that allow us to grow. But isn't it true, in reality today, typically, we all tend to thrive in one area of life and wilt in another area. Have you ever noticed that? You may be terribly successful in your business and be wilting in your marriage.
6: Boy, that's so true. That's an excerpt from the teaching. We're talking about thriving this month, and thriving is something that needs nourishment. It needs care. And as I said, you know, when we look at the root of intention, we talk about that tension that's when we look at the root of intention, we talk about that tension, that sense of tension.

0: site at theintentionallife.com. Stephen was reminding me that today, can't believe it, 36 years ago today, was the first broadcast that we had of Parent Talk, later becoming Intentional Living. Dr. Kevin Lehman and myself on Saturdays talking to parents. Over the years, realizing that parenting is a part of the whole experience of our life, and that not only as parents, but also as married couples and individuals and singles, that our goal needs to be, if we really want to live a life that'll bring glory to God, benefit to ourselves, and experience more freedom, we have to be intentional. I've often said whoever's most intentional is going to win. That includes who and what you allow to be intentional in your own life. And so this whole message has grown and evolved, and we've seen people come to Christ, marriages saved, young people making a decision for their life, and you have been a part of it. And I need to let you know at this point, you know, we're wrapping up here in just a few weeks at the end of June, our fiscal year, and I just got the report that Intentional Living is a little behind where we need to be to close out this year. And I just want to challenge you. I just am aware that maybe you're the person today that could say, Randy, here's a special gift to help you. Maybe it's through your retirement funds or a single gift, or join us monthly and become a part of this journey and help us close out this year. Again, how do you do that? You can either call during West Coast business hours, 888-888-1717. 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I just want to say on behalf of Stephen and Jennifer and the rest of the IL team here, thank you for standing with us and supporting the ministry of Intentional Living.
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0: All right, welcome back to Intentional Living here. As the time's passing, Pam's on the line, wants to join us from Michigan, responding to my first caller, Betsy. Pam, welcome to the program. Go right ahead.
2: Well, thank you, Randy. I listened to Betsy explain her situation dating for 10 months, and when she said that she just didn't know what to do, I answered right out loud to the radio for an answer for her is run, puppy, run.
0: Why'd you say that?
2: That's the advice that I wish I would have gotten when I got married the second time. I was married for 15 years and went through a divorce that was very, very difficult. And I never thought I would be in that position.
0: Well, what were you telling yourself at the time, Pam? What were you telling yourself when others were telling you run?
2: No, I didn't have anybody telling me run.
0: Oh.
2: You know.
0: Why? Just didn't have people that could see the dynamics, or everybody was just happy for you?
2: Well, when I went through the first divorce, I had a lot of losses and disappointments that then I could go into a whole story, but basically kind of lost my support system. And so then when I was dating the second guy, he was part of a little church in a nearby town, and his family very involved, and of course they all, you know, just accepted me, wrapped their arms around me. And
0: so that felt good, too, didn't it?
2: Happiness to come. And he had told me that I was exactly what he was looking for, a Christian woman to help him grow in the Lord. So it was like he was inviting change.
0: Yeah.
2: But
0: of course, that puts you in a role then to say it's your responsibility to help me grow, as opposed to stepping in and being in a position where he's in growth and leadership and so on. Did you get counseling together?
2: Well, we met with his pastor, and his

0: pastor said, well, you're having trouble with staying apart, so let's set a date for the wedding.
1: So in other words,
0: and I was like, but I'm supposed to start nursing clinicals, and I just kind of felt like I got railroaded. He was an older pastor, mm-hmm. and the answer was just get married. And I'll tell you, you don't get married on a Saturday and start clinicals on Monday. That's ludicrous. Yeah.
1: Well, Pam, let me just add, for people listening, when we say things like stop, get counseling, run, back off, it's not because we're not pro-relationship that honors Christ. We are pro-relationship that honors Christ, so much so that we're willing to say there are times, like you hear Pam saying, you just got to stop, back off, get counseling, take your time, don't rush, what I've learned over the years, when things don't make sense, they don't make sense. When things don't feel right, usually something's wrong. When someone you love is giving you a perspective which is different than your own, stop and listen. You can't change another person, but boy, you can change yourself, and I think that's the ultimate message today. All right, Pam, thank you. Sorry I had to run, but we're out of time. Thanks for your call.
2: Yes, well, I just wanted to say that you can change your marriage by changing the way you think about your mate. I used to think negative thoughts. I used to think, oh, if I could only get out of this marriage. And we've been married for 40 years, and we were unequally yoked for 23 years, which was part of the problem. And, of course, I was a large part of the problem myself. When I finally went to a therapist on my own, because I had been considering separation, I just started to, I was able to thank God for my husband and thank God for his good qualities, and to realize that his good qualities, really, really were far greater than his bad qualities, and that he'd changed a great deal since 1990 when he came to know the Lord. She helped me, and I think the Lord helped me realize that, I had a bad attitude and I was thinking the wrong thoughts.
1: You saved yourself a lot of grief, your kids or grandkids a lot of grief, by making a decision to say, look, hey, I got to change my mind. I got to change how I view things. It is so easy to develop a position. And I've often said, once we take a position about our spouse, about anything in particular, good or bad, then we end up defending it. And so once we make up in our minds that, I got to get out of this marriage or get away from this person, then we spend every day trying to defend that position. If you're going to take a position to say, what is God's intention? I'm going to seek after it, and I'm going to decide for it, and then I'm going to live it intentionally every day. That's what we've been talking about today, about marriage, about difficulties in marriage, and wanting your spouse to change. When they don't, what do you do? Again, love to hear your comments. Share them with us at 888-888-1717. It's time to leave. I'll be back again next time. We'll see you then with more Intentional Living.
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0: 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If you are struggling right now with circumstances that are just overwhelming and, you know, tearing you down, I hope you'll find encouragement in this song, because there is a lot of hope knowing that when we've got Jesus, we've got everything. 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
1: 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We love one.

0: 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All right, what do all these things have in common? A big boat, lots of animals, and lots of music. What am I talking about here? I'm talking about the 40 Days of Christian Music Festival at the Ark Encounter in Kentucky. I've been to the Ark. It's amazing. You're going to want to be there too. Imagine worshiping alongside thousands of people, hearing your favorite artists like Matthew West, Crowder, Jeremy Camp, and so many others, while experiencing it all in a setting that you won't find anywhere, right next to a life-size Noah's Ark. Doesn't that sound wonderful? Yeah, we're going to be giving this away for you and three friends. You get to pick the weekend that you want to attend. And here's how you qualify. 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And if you're one of our finalists, you'll receive a free Journey Through the Ark Encounter video download, and you'll be eligible for the grand prize as well. All the details are at myflr.org. Everything you need to know about the 40 Days of Christian Music giveaway is right there. 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

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I'm Bill Running, and my plan is to be here all night long playing all the music you love on Family Life Radio. Here's Brandon Lake with a little Jelly Roll mixed in. 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
2: Help.

That's Megan Woods with The Truth. I'm Bill Running on Family Life Radio. Was it a good experience or a bad experience? Colton Dixon talks about his stint on American Idol coming up next.

0: That's Colton Dixon with Build a Boat. I'm Bill Ronning.
1: Colton Dixon is my guest on Family Life Radio. And if you don't know his American Idol story, he placed 7th on season 11 of American Idol. Colton, is that part of your life like a fading memory all these years later? Or is that still an integral part of who you are today?
2: Man, well, it's definitely played an integral part of just my career and the doors that opened and God really choosing that show to be kind of the kickoff party, if you will, to this crazy journey I've been on. But man, there are parts of Idol that seem like yesterday, and there are parts of it that seem like a fading memory. I'm so thankful for that show and for everyone on that show believing on me, and for the audience. You know, if you tuned in and you voted for me, thank you so much for allowing me to do it for as long as I did. And it was such a wild ride. I learned so much, even just logically, business, musically, learned a lot spiritually as well. I did a lot of growing up on that show in my walk with the Lord, and I'm so thankful for that season. Huge stepping stone for me to get where I am today in all things. Parts of it that seem like yesterday and parts of it that seem like a lifetime ago.
3: 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Hi, this is Misty from The Morning Show, and I recently had the opportunity to visit Kenya and see firsthand the abject poverty for those children who are still waiting. And I have good news for you. 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

0: 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I don't have to be all things to all people. 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I don't count on my goodness, but on His. 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

0: Whenever I'm having a hard moment, I turn to the station. 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

Toby Mack with Cornerstone. I'm Bill Ronning on Family Life Radio. Through all of the ups and downs of life, God covers you with everything that you need. He's got you. Here's Mercy Me, Make It Well.

0: Hey, it's Bill Running on Family Life Radio, and I want to let you know that coming up next week, you're going to have the opportunity to sponsor a child through Compassion International. And maybe you're familiar with Compassion, maybe you're not, but it's a child sponsorship program connecting people who are in need with people who can fill those needs. And that's where you come in. For just four quarters a day, $43 a month, you'll be providing a child with nutritious food and clean, safe drinking water. They'll get medical attention. They'll have an opportunity to attend school, and they'll get skills to help break the cycle of poverty. And most of all, they'll be in a Christian environment learning about Jesus. We invite you to be a part of that. You know, what a blessing for these kids to know that someone cares, that they aren't forgotten, that life is going to change and there is hope. That's what happens when you sponsor a child through Compassion International. And I'd like to highlight a little girl. Her name is Susan. She's 5 years old. She lives in Kenya with her mother and her father and her sister and brother. She loves ball games. She loves dolls, you know, typical things that kids love. And she writes letters in English. So as you connect with Susan, she'll be able to write you letters and you can write back and communicate with each other. Susan's been waiting 51 days for a sponsor, and that could change today when you step up. The Compassion Drive officially begins next week, but you don't have to wait. 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And I encourage you to do this because the Bible says when you've done it to the least of these, you've done it unto me. 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

Good evening. It's Bill Ronning with the Family Life Radio Verse of the Day. We're looking at Psalm 59, verse 16. I will sing of your strength in the morning. I will sing of your love, for you are my fortress, my refuge in times of trouble.

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There's

0: Bill Ronning on Family Life Radio. All right, what do all these things have in common? A big boat, lots of animals, and lots of music. What am I talking about here? I'm talking about the 40 Days of Christian Music Festival at the Ark Encounter in Kentucky. I've been to the Ark. It's amazing. You're going to want to be there too. Imagine worshiping alongside thousands of people, hearing your favorite artists like Matthew West, Crowder, Jeremy Camp, and so many others, while experiencing it all in a setting that you won't find anywhere, right next to a life-size Noah's Ark. Doesn't that sound wonderful? Yeah, we're going to be giving this away for you and three friends. You get to pick the weekend that you want to attend. And here's how you qualify. 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All the details are at myflr.org. 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
1: Now think about that for a minute. 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
5: 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And I will give you a new heart, and I will put a new spirit in you. 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
2: Hey,

The greatness of God can never be exaggerated. The psalmist says, "The Lord is great and worthy of our praise. No one can understand how great He is." Here's Chris Tomlin on Family Life Radio. This

0: It's Bill Ronning on Family Life Radio. Next week is going to be extraordinary because there are literally hundreds of boys and girls who for the first time are going to experience hope, the hope that they don't have to live in poverty. 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Again, just go to myflr.org, look for the Compassion banner, and thank you for supporting a child through Compassion.
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1: Okay, quick question. 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

0: 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All right, what do all these things have in common? A big boat, lots of animals, and lots of music. What am I talking about here? I'm talking about the 40 Days of Christian Music Festival at the Ark Encounter in Kentucky. I've been to the Ark. It's amazing. You're going to want to be there too. Imagine worshiping alongside thousands of people, hearing your favorite artists like Matthew West, Crowder, Jeremy Camp, and so many others, while experiencing it all in a setting that you won't find anywhere, right next to a life-size Noah's Ark. Doesn't that sound wonderful? Yeah, we're going to be giving this away for you and three friends. You get to pick the weekend that you want to attend, and here's how you qualify. 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

The Family Life Radio verse of the day is Psalm 59, verse 16. I will sing of your strength. In the morning, I will sing of your love. For you are my fortress, my refuge in times of trouble. I've seen

0: Hi, it's Bill Ronning on Family Life Radio. I saw a license plate, a personal license plate, that said dirtbag. I laughed a little bit, but I thought, man, that sure takes confessing sin to a whole new level, right? In Isaiah 64, verse 6, it says, all of us have become like one who is unclean, and all our righteous acts are like filthy rags. I don't know, that's pretty much the definition of a dirtbag, right? The beautiful thing is, God tells us, if we confess our sin, He is faithful and just to forgive us our sin and cleanse us from all unrighteousness. Thank you, God.
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0: Hey, it's Bill Running on Family Life Radio, and I want to let you know that coming up next week, you're going to have the opportunity to sponsor a child through Compassion International. And maybe you're familiar with Compassion, maybe you're not, but it's a child sponsorship program connecting people who are in need with people who can fill those needs. And that's where you come in. For just four quarters a day, $43 a month, you'll be providing a child with nutritious food and clean, safe drinking water. They'll get medical attention. They'll have an opportunity to attend school, and they'll get skills to help break the cycle of poverty. And most of all, they'll be in a Christian environment learning about Jesus. We invite you to be a part of that. You know, what a blessing for these kids to know that someone cares, that they aren't forgotten, that life is going to change and there is hope. That's what happens when you sponsor a child through Compassion International. And I'd like to highlight a little girl. Her name is Susan. She's 5 years old. She lives in Kenya with her mother and her father and her sister and brother. She loves ball games. She loves dolls, you know, typical things that kids love. And she writes letters in English. So as you connect with Susan, she'll be able to write you letters and you can write back and communicate with each other. Susan's been waiting 51 days for a sponsor, and that could change today when you step up. The Compassion Drive officially begins next week, but you don't have to wait. 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And I encourage you to do this because the Bible says when you've done it to the least of these, you've done it unto me. These kids are in severe poverty, but all that can change with your help right now. Go to myflr.org. Look for the Compassion banner. Just do what God is asking you to do. And thank you so much.
1: Okay, quick question. 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
1: Hey, this is Ed from We the Kingdom. 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I was running so hard from God, chasing that high life, looking for anything to numb the pain. And through addictions that I was hiding behind, God told me that He loved me. And He showed me that I was indeed a child of love.
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0: 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Sometimes you gotta suffer for the blessing. 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
1: 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God made us that way, with unique strengths and gifts. And when we join together, it's powerful. In the Bible, Jesus prays that we would be unified so that the world would know that God sent him and that he loves us. Different people, one all-encompassing passion. 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

0: 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What if your next concert wasn't in a stadium or church,
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0: Right now, we're getting people signed up for a trip for four to the 40 Days of Christian Music Festival at the Ark Encounter in Kentucky.
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You know, if you have ever thought, I would love to help out, but I don't know how, I have the perfect opportunity after Shane and Shane, you've already won.

0: Family Life Radio. Good morning. I'm Jennifer Davis. You know, if you've ever thought to yourself, I would love to help out in some way, but I really don't know what to do. Well, I may have the perfect opportunity for you. So a lot of children in this day and age are still living in extreme poverty. They're hungry. They don't go to school. They're in poor health and very oftentimes neglected. But through compassion, you can change that when you sponsor a child. It equates to 5 quarters a day. And for 5 quarters a day, here's what the child will receive that you decide to sponsor. They'll get clean food and water, medical care when they're sick, the opportunity to attend school, skills training to help break that cycle of poverty, and all compassion projects are in the local church. So your child's going to get to hear about Jesus and grow in his or her faith all along the way. And when that child is sponsored, did you know this? Here's a cool fact. 8 to 10 other people are also going to hear the good news of Jesus. A sponsored child doesn't just change families, but entire communities. It is a beautiful domino effect, and what a great way to help somebody in need break those chains. You'll be linked with a boy or girl who you're going to know by name. You'll get to pray with them. They'll pray with you and write you letters. And your support's going to remind them that they are loved and not forgotten, not just by you, but by Jesus as well. You're going to help release a child from poverty in Jesus' name. Our goal is to get a child sponsored every single day, and I hope today is your day. You can go to myflr.org, or you could text the word CHILD to 58326. You can see pictures of the children. You could search by their age, the birthday, country, and you choose the child that God places on your heart. One small step for you can mean a whole new life for them. I got to see it firsthand when I got to go to El Salvador with the Compassion Project, and it was heartbreaking and beautiful and amazing at the same time, if that even makes sense. I cried, but I smiled, and it was wonderful to see these people have hope, and it's because of 5 quarters a day. And that could be you. You could be somebody's reason that they know about Jesus and have a wonderful chance at life. Just think about it.
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2: 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Finally, one day, hands on his hips, he looked at me and he goes, Mom, God does not want to hear maybe. God wants a commitment from you. Praise God that he sent the Holy Spirit to speak through my son.
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I was

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Family Life Radio, that's Homesick for Heaven by Phil Wickham. I'm Jennifer Davis. You know, if you're homesick for summer to start, well, my friend, I think you should listen to this because we have something cool going on, and it's the 40 Days of Christian Music giveaway. We are giving you and three others the opportunity to enjoy the 40 Days of Christian Music Festival at the Ark Encounter in Kentucky. You're going to be worshiping alongside of lots and lots of other people, enjoying Christian artists like Matthew West, Jeremy Camp, Crowder, and others right next to a life-size Noah's Ark. And we want to make it easy on your wallet as well. That means we are providing airfare, hotel, rental car, the admission to the Ark Encounter, the Creation Museum, the 40 Days of Christian Music Festival, and to make it even better for you, you choose the weekend you want to go, the artists that you want to see. That way it's really a planned trip that fits you. And here's how you're going to qualify. So easy. All you got to do is listen. Just turn on the radio. Just leave it on. I mean, that's what I would do. But listen to our favorite morning show, Kenkel Fritz and Friends, about 7 a.m. Mountain, 10 a.m. Eastern. Cece LaBarge, she has all the fun mom tips. And you can listen around 9 a.m. Mountain and noon Eastern. And our friend in the afternoon, Sam Kelly, around 3 p.m. Mountain, 6 p.m. Eastern. And all qualifying finalists, you're going to get this in addition

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I'm Jennifer Davis. Our favorite morning show is coming up next, right after Andrew Rip and I Do It Again. I hope y'all have a blessed day.

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2: Family Life Radio. Hey, good morning. We are Kenkel, Fritz, and friends. I want to let you know that not everybody has it as good as we have it here, which is something that I've wanted to show my, you know, kids, is that pretty good.
3: Yeah. I mean,
2: we're doing pretty well. Had the opportunity to visit Kenya recently. And I'll just say this, what I saw was very hard to see. Children living in extreme poverty, they're hungry, can't attend school, or in poor health, often neglected. But this is the truth. You can change that when you sponsor a child through Compassion. It's just $43 a month. That's 5 quarters a day. And they're going to receive nutritious food, clean, safe drinking water, medical care when they're sick, an opportunity to attend school, skills training. And this breaks that cycle of poverty.
3: Mm.
2: So when they get out of school, they can do something. They've got a trade. There's something they've learned. And all Compassion projects are in the local church. So what's cool is your child will hear about Jesus and grow in faith. And when a child sponsors, this is cool, 8 to 10 people hear the good news of Jesus.
3: Mm.
2: And here's why. It's like, who's this person in America that's taking care of my child? And what are they doing?
3: Yeah.
2: But they're talking about Jesus.
3: Yeah.
2: What? Who is this Jesus? These people that want to help us with our children. The sponsored child just doesn't change, you know, the child coming to learn about Jesus, but families, entire communities are changed. And so we're asking you, will you join in today? You're going to be linked with a boy or girl who will know you by name, treasure the thought that you care. He or she will pray for you daily, write you letters, and your support will remind them they're not forgotten. And I'll just tell you that I saw a lot of children that looked forgotten, scared. So will you release a child from poverty in Jesus' name? Our goal is to get some kids sponsored. Every day we want to get a new child sponsored. Today's, we got another longest waiting child to look at here.
3: We do. We got Chepkite. What a cool name, by the way. She is in Kenya with her mother and father and 3 brothers and sister. She loves to draw, loves group games, hide and seek. She's the cutest little girl. You can find her at myflr.org if you click on the Compassion banner. Chepkite has been waiting 519 days for someone to step up and say, I got you and your family. Oh, and by the way, it's her birthday today.
2: Oh, cool.
3: Yes. So what an incredible gift you could give for her on her birthday to find Jesus, to be given clean water, to be given food for her and her family. What an incredible life-changing gift you could give today.
2: To find out that she's been sponsored, because what I see outside these Compassion projects are kids looking in.
3: Mm.
2: They're outside the gate. They can see what the kids are having fun. They can smell the food. They wish that they're in there. Will you join in today? You can see pictures of the children. And you can search by age, by birthday, or country. 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Would you do it right now? Just sponsor a child and at least pray about this, what God would have you do. I'm trying to get as many kids sponsored. All I can tell you is when I was in this Compassion, when I was over in Kenya in different Compassion projects, I wanted to grab all those kids and bring them in. And because I saw firsthand visiting the families, visiting their homes, what child sponsorship does. Imagine having to decide what child is going to eat that day. That's what we're talking about. This level of poverty. Will you do it right now? Again, go to myflr.org or text the word CHILD to 58326 and thank you.
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There's something you can do when you are afraid. It's supposed to make the devil flee. We'll talk about it coming up in two songs.

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0: Maybe Life Radio, we are Kenkel, Fritz, and friends. So earlier I was talking, you know, over the front of John Reddick's song, No Fear, How to Escape Fear. And I saw this and I thought, oh, that's, well, you know, in James 4:7, it says, when you speak the word of God, when you submit to God, the devil will flee from you.
1: Ooh.
0: And I saw this meme and it reminded me of that. And it said this, it said, God didn't think the world into existence. He spoke it. So there's something about speaking that has power.
1: Ooh, the authority.
0: Yeah. So words matter. If you can speak something into existence, and speaking is what makes the devil flee. Well, in fact, you know, the temptation of Christ, what Jesus did was speak the word back to the devil.
1: Ooh, yes.
0: Right.
1: Yeah, directly.
0: So I'm just thinking about, you know, what are you dealing with today? I've always heard this. If you can find a scripture that backs up what you're going through, cling to that, memorize it, whatever, say it out loud.
1: Yeah.
0: And see how it changes things.
1: Oh, that's such a great reminder too, because that's a classic tactic of the enemy, is to make you feel trapped and stuck and that there's no hope.
0: Right.
1: And of course we know through the truth of Jesus, that's not true.
0: No. So yeah, God spoke the world into existence. What could you speak today? What things could you change just by speaking God's word? The Bible says the atmosphere will change.
1: Ooh.
0: So I like that.
1: That atmosphere today.
0: I know, because that's like a weather pattern. Like, you just changed the weather. Speak into existence today.
2: Okay, quick question. What if your next concert wasn't in a stadium or church, but next to something straight out of the Bible? Right now, we're getting people signed up for a trip for four to the 40 Days of Christian Music Festival at the Ark Encounter in Kentucky. But don't wait, because this is the last week to get signed up.
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7: 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Grave Robber is going to be meaningful to a lot of people. I love the story of Lazarus. It's one of my favorite moments in all of the Bible. 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

0: 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We are Kankel, Fritz, and Friends. Okay.
1: What did the kids say?
0: funny things that the kids have said. Maybe there's something you said as a kid. Maybe it's your children. What is it? 888-888-9976. Especially when it's a church. Christina's got a church one. So, Christina, tell us what happened.
2: My son was a toddler. So, my mother-in-law, they went to Sonny's restaurant after church. Uh-huh. Well, the baked beans and the broccoli did not agree with her. And so, Sunday night, when we all got to church, they've taken up prayer requests. And okay. My sweet little innocent boy raised his hand and they said, yes, Paul, said, pray for my nanny. She's got gas.
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1: The words and the music with my heart so much. Keep going forward. 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

0: Family Life Radio, we are Kenkel, Fritz, and Friends. Having a little fun this morning with fun things, funny things. Well, it's fun too. Funny things that kids say. Our number is 888-888-9976. Pepper is with us from Panama City Beach, Florida. Tell us.
1: I have an older half-brother, and we grew up on a farm. And, of course, you know, you've got lots of geese and ducks and things like that on a farm.
0: Yep.
1: And if you've ever seen a geese and it comes after somebody, its head goes down, its wings come out.
0: Mm-hmm.
1: Well, my older brother has a hearing problem, so he also has a speech impediment.
0: Okay.
1: And he was probably, I'm going to guess it now, maybe 12 or so years old. And one day, I don't know what he had done, but this geese got after him, and he comes running in the house. My sister and I were sitting there eating our cereal that morning. And he looks at my parents and says, "Mama, Daddy, there's a long-necked goose after me."
2: A long-necked.
0: A long-naked goose?
1: That's what he said. and I can still see his face. I mean, he was terrified.
0: I would be scared if there was a long-naked goose come after me, too.
1: But looking back, I'm sure something in me thought, I didn't realize geese ever wore clothes, but okay.
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1: Hey, good morning. We are Kinkle, Fritz, and Friends. Thanks so much for listening this morning. Have a little fun with funny things that kids have said. What'd your kids say? That's funny. 888-888-9976. Jason is with us from Surprise, Arizona. What do you got?
2: So when my kids were little, we used to do a prayer before dinner and stuff like that. And so my mom's AC went out on her house, so she was staying with us. And so her AC got fixed, and it was my son's turn to pray. And he said, "Lord, please fix Grandma's AC so she can go home."
3: Wow. Whoa.
1: So she can leave our family.
2: We all started laughing. 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
1: Yeah. I think it was an innocent prayer. It sounded horrible, but it, you know.
4: Best laid plans, you know.
1: Exactly. Pray so that Grandma will leave our home.
5: Yeah. You're waking up with Keiko, Fritz, and Friends.
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0: 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Hey, good morning. We're Kenkel, Fritz, and friends, and an opportunity for you to win a trip to the Ark Encounter for 40 Days of Christian Music Festival is coming up.
1: Yeah.

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0: 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We are Kankel, Fritz, and Friends. How would you like to win a trip just outside Cincinnati, Ohio, to the Ark Encounter? It's the actual size of the Ark that is in the Bible, supposedly. Let's see who could win. Family Life Radio, who is this? Where are you calling from?
1: Jennifer from Arizona.
0: All right, Jennifer.
2: Whoa. Sounds like a party.
0: Whoa, wait a second here. What is going on?
1: I'm sorry,
0: there,
1: we
0: Jennifer?
1: Couldn't hear you. I'm sorry. Could you say that one more time?
0: What's happening, Jennifer? I hear all kinds of...
1: I'm at school right now. I teach special education at school. I had to get my daughter.
0: So she's here right now. Special education teacher.
2: We love this.
0: Oh, you're my favorite.
3: Hello.
1: We got a chance to win the trip to the Ark. Aren't you excited?
3: Yeah.
1: That's so wonderful. Thank you so much.
0: You know, my daughter was in special education, so you are a hero to me. Thank you for...
1: Aw, thank you.
0: Thanks for doing what we're doing. Yeah, imagine this. Matthew West, Crowder, Jeremy Camp, and more, all in concert outside in a life-size Ark.
1: Oh, that would be wonderful. That is so exciting.
0: You are a finalist.
1: Oh, wow. That is so exciting. Thank you so much. Yay.
0: Congratulations. Yay. Well, hey. Hi. Now, what's your name?
4: My name's Haley.
0: Haley. Hi, Haley.
2: Hi.
4: Good morning.
0: Haley, do you want to win a vacation this summer?
4: Yeah.
0: I do. Well, yeah. Airfare.
4: Yeah.
0: Hotel, car rental, admission to the Ark, and then you could see, you know, Matthew West, Crowder will be there, Jeremy Camp. It'll be a blast.
1: Yeah, that sounds so exciting. We love Jeremy Camp.
2: You have to let your mom do the car rental part, though.
0: That's right, Haley.
1: Yeah. I'll be driving.
0: Well, congratulations.
1: Thank you so much. You just made our day. That is so exciting.
5: So for me to be able to go, oh, no. Now, what is this? God tells me my worth and value is in Jesus Christ. That's number one.
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5: We always say go vertical before you try to do the horizontal. So you remember who you are in Christ. Okay, with that, I also know Nan loves me. And she can be upset or irritated in any given moment. That's not the end of us. We'll get through this. I may have something to learn. I can reflect on that. We'll find our way through. Just relax. Like, all of that sounds simple. But when your brain neurologically sets off on a pathway of doing what it knows to do, reacting how it knows to react, it is not simple to slow that thing down and go, whoa, whoa, whoa, whoa, what's the truth and how do I live out of it?
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0: Lord touched my heart right then that I wanted to try and help him. And so here came my bonus.
1: So Dawn gives away a bonus she got from work.
2: So then what happens?
1: It's an amazing story, and it's all a part of the good news of the day. Hang on for it. It's on the way in two songs on Family Life Radio. When

0: We would love to hear what God is doing in your life. Our number is 888-888-9976. Don is with us. Tell us what happened.
1: I was in a coffee shop where they entertained me one night, but it was Christian coffee shop.
0: Uh-huh.
1: So this young man was playing guitar and doing, you know, worship songs. And he made a comment about his guitar that he needed a new one. Something was wrong with that one. And the Lord touched my heart right then that I wanted to try and help him. Well, I went home the next week at work. It was nearing Christmas. And so here came my Christmas bonus. I knew the youth leader, and so I called the youth leader and I said, you know, this guy, you know, with the guitar that I'm talking about, because he was there that night when he played and when he said that.
0: Right.
1: And I said, would you give him this for me? And so he went to the guy and gave it to him. And I was really nervous about it because this was kind of like a major-y thing because I was single parenting at the time and it was my Christmas bonus.
0: You kind of needed that money.
1: Well, I could have used it.
0: Yeah, sure.
1: Yeah, I really felt I wanted to do this. And so the youth leader came back. He said it happened to be his birthday.
0: No way.
1: And so that was like, that made it special. I mean, I knew that God really did have a hand in it.
0: Sure.
1: And then the rest of the story is, soon after that, maybe because I was single parenting and I had two little kids, somebody wanted to give me some money to help me with Christmas. And so they wrote me a check. And the amount of the check was the exact amount.
0: Well, that has got God all over it.
1: That's beautiful. It's all God.
0: And you know, and didn't that build your faith for next time?
1: For sure.
0: So how has God worked in your life? Maybe something happened and it built up your faith as well. Tell us what happened. 888-888-9976. King Fritz
2: and Fritz in the morning. It's wonderful to listen to them and just have good, clean laughing in the morning.

0: So watch me burn. Family Life Radio, we are Kenkel, Fritz, and Friends. So how do you feel about your social media? For example, Facebook, Instagram. John Acuff, who we interviewed a little while ago, I saw this post. He said, Instagram is an envy machine designed by the smartest people in the world to separate you from your money. That's the soundtrack I remind myself of so often, so that I can use Instagram with eyes wide open instead of being used by it. I thought about that. Now, I get the envy part, because I'll be real with you, whenever I see pictures of families in the lovely elaborate vacation or whatever, and I'm like, I didn't go on a vacation.
1: I want to do that.
0: I'm a loser. So I do get that. You can easily compare your life to someone else and go, wow, I'm not that great. Mm-hmm. You know, to separate you from your money, that's interesting. I guess I'm not on Instagram as much as Facebook and TikTok, but I don't know. There's a lot of ways to spend money there. I don't know what that means, or if it just makes you want to buy more things because those else did that. I don't know.
1: Maybe it's like you see everybody moving ahead in life, buying new things, new house, sure, new car, and they're thinking, oh, I need to keep up, you know?
0: Right.
1: I need to spend to do that.
0: I don't know. Has it ever affected you that way? Do you ever feel like when you, after an evening of scrolling, you're like, yeah, I don't feel good about myself?
1: Yeah, I've been there, especially my 20s. A lot of people getting married, having kids.
0: Sure.
1: Still single myself to this day. You feel it a little bit, like you are.
0: Why aren't you married with kids?
1: Yeah, well, I'm falling behind. Or why aren't I at the same pace they are? And you do start to compare. And then you realize in those moments, actually, I lost out an hour of my life by scrolling anyways.
0: Well, I was going to ask you about that.
1: Oh, yeah. No,
0: just kidding. So how about you? What, have you felt that way? Do you feel like there's a draw, and when you see others with doing better than you, I'm not doing so hot. Want to know what you think about this? 888-888-9976. You can text us at 58326, or I guess you could send us a message on Facebook.
2: 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Hi, I'm Dr. Randy Carlson with another Intentional Living Minute. I wrote the book, The Cain and Abel Syndrome, to help people see the power and importance of adult sibling relationships. In fact, who we are today has a lot to do with our siblings. It may be the order of birth that you came, or it could be the interactions that you had when you were growing up. I think about Joseph in Scripture, who was clearly abused by his brothers. And yet at the

0: End of the story, he got the big picture. When his brothers came to him for help, he said to them, "What you did with the intention to harm, God did to accomplish what was now being done, the saving of many lives." It's a great story of redemption, and it's a great picture of how God wants us to relate to our siblings with forgiveness and love. And when you do, that's intentional living.
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3: 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You don't have to try so hard. 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

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CeCe Wieden's now. 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
2: Hey, good morning. We are Kankel, Fritz, and friends. Whatever you're doing, if maybe you need to turn up your radio over here real quick, I want you to hear a story. This person's name is Gibson. I had an opportunity to meet him a couple of months ago. And this is what he said as he was growing up in Kenya. Listen to this.
3: So we were homeless in the streets. They had to start begging for money in the streets at a very young age. I remember this one time my mom saying, we are moving. And so I was like, finally, you know, a roof over our head. And then we landed smack in the middle of Madare slums. Okay, just next to the sewage. The river passes by. You know, a very small cubicle made of mud, typical of many in the slums. It's the kitchen, it's the sleeping area, it's everything.
2: Yeah, these, I would call it not even a room that they live in. It's very tiny. And right outside the door is sewage that just kind of flows right through there. It's pretty nasty. I'll put it that way. But this is what they have to live on. Listen to this.
3: Most families live, you know, a dollar or below a day. Okay, so you have to make choices. Either you have to use the washrooms, you pay for them, for you to take showers. So if you're living below a dollar a day, you have to make good choices. Eh? Do I shower or do we eat?
2: They have restrooms that are public restrooms. You pay if to take a shower. This is the kind of condition they're living in. And he so badly wanted to go to school.
3: And so I met this lady. She talked about compassion. She told me, from tomorrow, you're supposed to report to school. I don't actually even think I slept, because I was so excited to go to school. Eh? Okay, I actually used to go. There was a school next to a neighborhood that I used to go to and just listen in the walls, listen to people studying.
2: He would just sit there next to the school, listening to the kids studying in there, wishing, hoping he was inside.
3: And so I remember just going there, and then I was given a very nice uniform and some shoes, amazing, amazing, comfortable shoes. We used to barefoot. Then they told me that there is a lady who, you know, heard about my story and she wanted to be involved in my life. I received my first letter and a Bible. But life now started changing. You know, now you have a bed, and I started seeing God's love and experiencing God's hope through compassion.
2: Wow. Mm. That is the change when a child gets sponsored. Hey, Maria, heads up. You're going to be reporting to a school tomorrow. And when you get there, we're going to give you a Bible. Gonna start learning about Jesus. And he says, there's this lady that sponsored me. And that's what changed everything for Gibson, is his name. Hey, here's the truth. Children are living in extreme poverty. They're hungry. They can't afford to attend school. They're in poor health. They're often neglected. But you can change that when you sponsor a child through compassion. It's just $43 a month. That's just 5 quarters a day. And that child's gonna get nutritious food, clean, safe drinking water, medical care. Also, they get skills training, so when they get out, that breaks the cycle of poverty. And this is the best part. All compassion projects happen in the local church. So your child will hear about Jesus and grow in their faith. And this is cool. When a child gets sponsored, 8 to 10 people hear the good news of Jesus. They hear the gospel. So a sponsored child doesn't just, you know, it doesn't just change a family, but the entire community. Would you join in today? Would you sponsor a child? You'll be linked with a boy or girl who knows you by name and treasures the thought that you care. He or she will pray for you daily, write you letters, and your support's going to remind them they're not forgotten. Would you get involved today? In fact, Adam, you're looking at a kid we could sponsor right now.
4: Oh, looking at Chepkite this morning. She is 5 years old, lives in Kenya with her family. Sweetest face you'll ever see. And she's been waiting 519 days to be sponsored, to have someone come in and say, you know what? I want to help change your life for you and her family. Like you said, Kank, 8 to 10 people get to know about Jesus
2: right.
4: When the sponsored child learns about him.
2: Yep.
4: That's incredible. And by the way, it's Chepkite's birthday today.
2: Oh, cool.
4: Imagine getting the gift of being sponsored for her birthday.
2: Now, we talked about her last hour. She did not get sponsored. Will you sponsor her right now? Chepkite. Now, there's lots of different ways you can search for these children. You can search for today's birth date and find her that way. You can look for the longest waiting child in Kenya, correct?
4: That's exactly right.
2: That's where she's at. Text the word child to 58326, or you can go to myflr.org. Just think, you know, I was just meeting Gibson, an alumni of Compassion, how it changed his life, how you're going to change the life of a child today. Would you do it right now? I mean, this is what he used to do, just hoping he could be in school.
3: And so I met this lady. She talked about Compassion. She told me from tomorrow, you're supposed to report to school. I don't actually even think I slept because I was so excited to go to school. Eh? Okay, I actually used to go. There was a school next to a neighborhood that I used to go to and just listen on the walls, listen to people studying.
2: Just listening, hoping, wishing. A lot of times I go to these Compassion projects, you'll see kids all around. There's a fence. They can see and they can smell the food. Would you let a child in right now? Just go to myflr.org, text the word child to 58326.
5: I wake up laughing when I hear you guys laugh. Thank you all. You're so much fun to listen to in the morning. You always make me laugh.

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0: from.
1: Family Life Radio, we are Kenkel Fritz and friends. So, you ever want to talk? Our number is 888-888-9976. Javier is with us. Now, you said there's something cool going on that maybe we might be interested in?
2: I'm actually a chapter leader here in Tucson, Arizona for an organization called Gangsters for Jesus.
1: Hold on here. Gangsters for Jesus?
2: Yes. We're a bunch of ex-gang affiliated drug addicts.
1: Oh, okay. All right. I was like, this sounds kind of like fun.
2: We're ex-cartel, ex-mobsters from Mexico, from wherever. And I mentor and we disciple and we teach how to become better fathers through Christ. And one thing that we see so much when they walk into the church is division. They seem like if they're scoundrels, like if they're good for nothing. Like I got tattoos on my fingers and in my face, so I can't be a Christian.
1: Oh.
2: I'm some thug. It's that unity. We're a body of Christ with dislocated joints and fingers trying to be heads and toes trying to be back spines. And
1: I love that picture. That's a beautiful, really, when you think about it, for the body of Christ, I'm just looking at my own body. Parts of it don't work real well. That just shows that we all need to work together, right? I like that. Gangsters for Jesus.
3: That's amazing.
1: Maybe we should, what if we give away a shirt next time for our next fundraiser? Family Life Radio, Gangster for Jesus.
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0: We were told he was not going to ever develop mentally over the age of an 8-year-old.
1: Well, Lauren's got an update on her son, and it's all a part of the Joy Report. 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Why you

0: 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We are Kenkel, Fritz, and friends.
1: I got joy down in my heart today.
0: Yeah, it's time for the Joy Report. This is where you're the reporter. All these stories come from you. So what's bringing you joy today? Give us a call at 888-888-9976. Lauren's with us. Tell us what's going on.
2: This is about my wonderful son, Tobias.
0: Okay.
2: He is 13 years old, He was diagnosed with autism when he was 3. We were told he was not going to ever develop mentally over the age of an 8-year-old.
0: Okay.
2: And that he probably wouldn't talk. Well, years and years of therapy and school. We didn't even want to send him to school, but we got the courage and we did. And tomorrow morning, I am going to sign his papers for his IEP, his individual learning plan.
0: Right.
2: They do not even have a reason to keep him on it anymore. He is a track star.
0: No.
2: Main role in theater.
0: Whoa.
2: Advanced math. Every single thing they said he wouldn't do, he's doing. He is kicking its butt, and he is succeeding and flying and loving life, and he never shuts up. The boy that wasn't going to talk never shuts up. And tomorrow, he's officially not even going to have an IEP at school anymore, which we didn't even think he'd make it through school.
0: That's incredible. Praise God. That's great news.
2: Yes.
0: Well, you're talking to a father of a child with multiple disabilities, but not anymore because she's healed in heaven, but I know everything about IEPs.
2: Yes.
0: So the fact that he doesn't need one anymore, that's huge.
3: Mm.
0: Well, thank you so much for sharing.
2: Yes, for sure. I love you all and have a fabulous day.
0: Well, after that, how could we not? Hey, we want to hear your joy report. What's bringing you joy today? All right, call right now. 888-888-9976.
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0: 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We are Kenkel, Fritz, and Friends. So you've heard that phrase, what doesn't kill you makes you stronger. And I've heard that, and I've thought, yeah, you know, I think, you know, it kind of makes sense.
1: Yeah.
0: But like, did it make you stronger? No, it didn't. Jesus did. It destroyed me, but he rebuilt me.
1: Oh, man.
0: I think of the really hard stuff that I've gone through, and if it wasn't for Jesus, I don't... I think I'd be flapping in the wind.
1: Yeah.
0: I don't know where I'd be. And maybe you're like, yeah, I've been through tough stuff before without God, and I was fine. Well, that's great for you. I just think there's some things that, for example, my daughter's life.
1: Yeah.
0: The hard beginning, she was, you know, born and then in the NICU for over a month. And then we come to find out as they discharge her. If you're in Michigan is where she was born. And if your child's in the hospital a certain length of time in Michigan, they automatically give them a hearing test.
1: Oh, interesting.
0: And to find out when she was discharged that she was profoundly deaf. Mm-hmm. And then to find out that she had cerebral palsy over her life. And just the challenges that we had with her. Dearly love her. And then her passing away a year and a half ago. I couldn't do that on my own.
1: Yeah.
0: Any of it.
1: It's an interesting thought with the way that's phrased, where it says, what doesn't kill you makes you stronger. It makes it out of your own strength.
0: Yes.
1: Where then when you say, okay, actually, Jesus built me back up to this
0: right.
1: through his strength.
0: Yes, exactly. Relying on him. Because otherwise it's just, yeah, I just pulled myself up by my bootstraps, which I don't have any.
1: Yeah. But,
0: what do you think about this? Love to get your take. 888-888-9976. Did it make you stronger or did Jesus make you stronger?
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1: Hey, good morning. We are Kenkel Fritz and friends. So the statement earlier, if it doesn't kill you, it made you stronger.
2: Definitely heard of it.
1: Yeah. I mean, it's in a song.
2: Yeah.
1: And, you know, I was just thinking about that statement earlier. I was like, you know, the truth is it did kill me. I mean, you can go through so many difficult things in life. It's like, I get the idea. Now, it does say in James, the testing of your faith produces endurance.
2: Well, that's true. Good point.
1: So that you'll be, but it has to do with faith, belief in God. I truly believe that God is the one that makes you and helps you be stronger. Sylvia is with us from Albuquerque. You were calling about that?
3: Listening to your story, you know about your daughter and all of the trials and tribulations that you went through with her and how you couldn't have done it without Jesus. And I am the same way. I lost my daughter in a road rage accident. Oh. I could not have done it because God, He just helped me so much. Understand that she is okay where she's at. And I know that she's with God because she loved Him so much. I mean, cleaning out of her apartment, we find 8 Bibles, you know.
1: Oh, wow.
3: She was such a joy. She really was. And she had her trials and tribulations. She had her problems with drugs and everything, but she came out of those, and then we lost her. But I just wanted to share that with you, too.
1: Oh, well, thank you so much for doing that. I don't think our children are supposed to precede us into heaven. It's a question I'll ask God when I get there. But
3: I don't think there's anything that God does that isn't a mystery. I mean, everything is just
1: absolutely.
3: Everything is just so wonderful.
1: You know, it reminds me of something Billy Graham said. If you were to fully understand God, well, you'd be God.
2: Ooh, that's good.
3: Well, you know, I always tell people, I am not perfect. If I was, I'd be sitting on the right-hand side of God, and I am not. Listen, you guys have a blessed day, and I love listening to you. I mean, you are my Dave.
1: Oh, wow, that's kind.
3: Well, you take care and have a wonderful, wonderful day, and stay blessed always, okay?
1: Oh, thank you. You have a great day as well.
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0: Josh Baldwin's Made for More, Family Life Radio. We are Kankel, Fritz, and Friends. I saw this, somebody texted this to us. It's kind of fun. It said, keep praying for them. God still can change their life. And I saw that, and I thought of somebody that I knew that I'd worked with, and actually in radio. This is when I was in Top 40 Radio. And this was one of the most disgusting individuals I've ever known. I can't just talk. I mean, it's a family show, so I really can't talk about what made this person that way. And I'm not sure if you've met anyone like this, Adam, but I want to say it was probably about 5 or 6 years after I'd worked with this person.
1: Okay.
0: I'm at a meeting to start a new Christian radio station. This is in Tulsa, Oklahoma. I'm at a meeting, and this guy walks in the door.
1: Oh, no way.
0: And I'm like, Pat? He goes, hey, how you doing? Start talking, and I said, are you here at this meeting to help start a Christian station? I'm like, is this... He goes, yeah, I gave my heart to the Lord about 2 years ago. And
1: oh, wow.
0: And you know what? This statement, keep praying for them. God can still change their life. I think anybody's got a chance.
1: Oh, amen.
0: And
1: absolutely.
0: And I do think that's a prayer God answers. It may take a while, or maybe, you know, maybe not in your lifetime or eventually. But I believe he really does. And when he started talking to me about how he came a follower of Christ, I made this statement. I'm like, well, you know what? All bets are off. If he can become a Christian, anybody can. Anybody can. It's the truth. So I'm going to encourage you with that. Maybe you work with somebody, you know someone, and you're like, there's no way.
1: Yeah.
0: Or even it's just this. You know who they are right now, and it just is inconceivable in your mind that they could be any different. Man, keep praying. I'd love to hear. Maybe you've got a similar story like mine. We're like, no. They become a Christian? I'd love to hear that story, because I think it helps us expand our faith to what we really can pray for.
1: Oh, amen.
0: And that there's people that you're not too far gone.
1: Yeah, it's the modern day Pauls, I call them.
0: Exactly.
1: You know, the greatest sinner today could be the greatest evangelist tomorrow.
0: Yeah. I don't think he killed any Christians, but... Yeah, he was,
1: yeah,
0: it was close.
1: A couple differences.
0: Yeah, give us a call. 888-888-9976. 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

Chris Tomlin, how good it is. How good it is when you free a child from a horrible situation. You can do that and be a superhero. We'll tell you how. It's coming up in two songs on Family Life Radio.

0: 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Family Life Radio, we are Kankel, Fritz, and Friends. I was listening to the words of that song. I've got a roof and a bed. I got groceries to stay fed. It goes on. I'll talk about all the just the basics of life that he's got. So listen to this. This guy's name is Gibson. Gibson is a child who went through the whole compassion program, is now an alumni. And one day, everything changed for him. He was living in the slums. And if you're in the slums, you can't afford school. And this is what happened. Listen to this.
1: And so I met this lady. She talked about compassion. She told me, from tomorrow, you're supposed to report to school. I don't actually even think I slept, because I was so excited to go to school. Eh? Okay, I actually used to go. There was a school next to a neighborhood that I used to go to and just listen. The walls, listen to people studying.
0: He would stand outside the school, listen to the kids in school, wishing he was in school. And then one day, somebody came up to him and said, you've been sponsored. Report to school tomorrow.
1: Oh, man.
0: And listen to this. This is the transformation.
1: And so I remember just going there, and then I was given a very nice uniform and some shoes, amazing, amazing, comfortable shoes. We used to barefoot. Then they told me that there is a lady who, you know, heard about my story and she wanted to be involved in my life. I received my first letter and a Bible. But life now started changing. You know, now you have a bed, and I started seeing God's love and experiencing God's hope through compassion.
0: Did you hear that? The first time you ever got shoes.
1: Wow.
0: And he says, I heard of this lady. She wrote me a letter and I got a Bible. So he got a Bible through compassion. And he said, listen to this.
1: And I started seeing God's love and experiencing God's hope through compassion.
0: And also this, I almost missed this part right here. He first time ever slept in a bed.
1: But life now started changing. You know, now you have a bed.
0: I've got a bed.
1: Wow.
0: And so this is what happens when you sponsor a child. You take a child that's in the slums, a child that doesn't know where they're going to eat the next day, and everything changes for them.
1: You know, through compassion, life started changing. My mom started being involved in church a lot. And then he would teach us about God and what he thinks about us. I would not miss a Saturday. It's the only time the whole day you'll have three meals in a day, because you go there in the morning, then you'll have some porridge. Okay, so, but compassion provided it for free. And then they had lunch, you know, amazing food you wouldn't experience at home. So you'll go with some of those paper bags. After everybody has served, then you'll carry some to go home with, because you're not sure if today you're going to have dinner or not.
0: He would take food home, not sure if he's going to eat dinner. It's the only time guarantee that he would probably have three meals that day.
1: Wow.
0: That's what this does. That's what your sponsorship through compassion does. We're inviting you today. Will you get involved and sponsor a child? You're going to change their world, not just their life. But this is cool. All compassion projects are in the local church. So those kids are hearing about Jesus. And when that child is in that compassion project, 8 to 10 people will hear the gospel. And this is why. It's like, who are these people in America that are sponsoring my child, and they're talking about, what is this Jesus? And he said that right there. He said, my mom started going to church and reading her Bible a lot. So that's what this is all about. Sponsorship doesn't just change the child, it changes the family, an entire community sometimes. So would you consider sponsoring a child today where these children are neglected, they can't attend school, they're in poor health, they're guaranteed nutritious food and clean, safe drinking water, medical care if they need to go to the doctor. And of course, like I said, they get to attend school. They get skills training, so that breaks the cycle of poverty when they get out. Will you join in right now? Compassion Child of the Day. We're trying to get a child sponsor. We had some kids sponsored already this morning.
2: Oh, thank you so much to Diane in Michigan sponsoring a child this morning. Also, Debbie in New Mexico, you truly are changing this child's life by sponsoring. And also Kimberly in Michigan, she sponsored a child. And she said, for so many years, I wanted to be able to sponsor kids. I never had the financial ability to do it. I'm finally in a place in life that I can. And I'm so thankful every day for whatever God has blessed me with, so I can finally do what has been on my heart for so many years.
0: Oh, wow. That's awesome. I'm glad she followed through. She sponsored three kids over the years. Finally got to sponsor another one. Is it your turn to do it right now? super easy to sponsor a child. In fact, you've got one we can sponsor right now, Adam.
2: Can we introduce to you Marley from Haiti? She is just 6 years old, lives with her mom and dad in extreme poverty. Literally, her day consists of taking care of the animals, and she goes to the market to buy and sell at 6 years old.
0: To make money.
2: To make money, yeah. To keep her family afloat. And whatever that looks like in Haiti, that might mean just a few bites of food to get them through for the day. And
0: so she's in Haiti.
2: She is.
0: And she's been waiting how long?
2: She's been waiting 820 days
0: wow.
2: to be sponsored. That's just shy of 2.5 years. And oh, by the way, this is amazing. It's her birthday today. Yes.
0: What a gift.
2: All right.
0: Okay. Well, you can look for her if she's taken. You can sponsor any child. This is the easiest way to do it. Just text the word child to 58326. You can go to myflr.org, see the pictures of the kids. And that's the easiest way to do it. Either text the word child to 58326 or go to myflr.org. Can you sponsor a child right now? You're not going to just change a life, sometimes save a life, save a family. I mean, Gibson's mom is in church. She's been reading her Bible. He's in church. His life has changed. Is it your turn to do the very same thing? Again, text the word child to 58326 or go to myflr.org and do it right now. Thank you.
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4: 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It's so wonderful. 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

0: Matthew West's Good. Family Life Radio, we are Kankel, Fritz, and Friends. We're talking about compassion earlier and trying to get a child sponsored. Has she been child sponsored yet?
1: She has not. We're looking at Marley this morning, 6 years old from Haiti, been waiting 820 days to be sponsored. So she'll be at the top of the compassion page when you go to myflr.org, hit the compassion banner. What a great gift to her today to be sponsored.
0: If you search longest waiting, she'll pop up. Still need her to get sponsored. If she's gone by the time you get there, hey, sponsor another child. Jennifer is with us from Chandler, Arizona. You were calling about this?
2: I take Lyft often because I do not drive anymore. I've had MS for 33 years.
0: Right.
2: And one day I called for a Lyft ride. This young man picked me up. We were still in my neighborhood and I asked the same questions every time I get in one of the vehicles. First thing I'll ask him is, you know, where do you go to church?
0: Oh.
2: And where are you from?
0: I like that.
2: And with that, this young man says, I'm from Kenya. And I said, oh, I have a good friend in Kenya. And he said, who would you know in Kenya? And I said, her name is Mama Sephora. And he looks at me and he slammed on the brakes, seriously. And he turns and he says, you know Mama? And I said, I know Mama well. And this young man, even though he was a black young man, I believe he turned white. Because I knew him. I knew him. I knew his story because we supported him.
0: What?
1: Wow.
0: Stop this.
2: Mama Sephora had an orphanage in Kenya.
0: Oh, okay.
2: And our church supported the orphanage.
0: Gotcha.
2: And so you support each individual child through that.
0: Right.
2: Just like you guys do through compassion.
0: Yeah.
2: You know, the compassion, yeah, that's wonderful because you never know. You may run into the one that you've been supporting.
0: Yeah.
1: Wow.
0: What a small world.
1: Oh, for real.
0: No kidding.
2: From Kenya, of all places, Kenya.
0: That's
2: neat. I was just going to church. I was just getting a ride to church.

0: church. I'm like, whoa.
1: Man.
0: You never know who you're going to run into. Yeah, but the compassion, yeah, we're definitely sponsoring more kids. Definitely. Oh, my goodness, yes.
2: Well, thank you for doing that, by the way.
1: Yeah.
0: God bless you guys. I love you.
2: Oh, thank you. You know, she just reminds me you're a part of so much, something so much bigger than yourself when you sponsor a child. And who knows, you could even meet your own child that you're sponsoring. How crazy is that? The truth is, Compassion will let you visit your child. If you want to go on a trip somewhere, they'll let you do that.
1: That's pretty amazing. You can see the change firsthand.
2: You could. Absolutely. So again, love to get Marley sponsored. Would love to get three more kids sponsored right now. Just go to myflr.org or text the word child to 58326 and sponsor a child right now.
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1: Hey, good morning. We are Kenkel, Fritz, and friends. Maybe you're feeling just heavy today. Well, listen to this. I was looking in 1 Peter. It says, cast all your cares on him, for he cares for you. You're not supposed to be... And I think that the idea of cast, it's a term that we don't really use. It means to throw.
2: Yeah.
1: So, kind of funny, like throwing my cares at God.
2: Here, take it.
1: But... you know, maybe you're just feeling like you're just overwhelmed by what's going on with you and your life. The good news is you're not meant to carry it. I think it might be hard at first to cast cares onto God, but it really is dropping them on him, just letting go. And if you threw it away, you don't have it.
2: Right. Right. Right. It's a good point. Right. It's a surrender.
1: Exactly. So think about that today. Maybe you're going through something and you're just like, oh, I'm having so hard with everything that's going on. Drop them in his lap. Cast all your cares on him. See what happens today when you do that. And I was looking at the same verse in the Amplified Bible. And I love the Amplified because it goes a little bit deeper. It says, cast all your cares, and then in parentheses, all your anxieties, all your worries, all your concerns, once and for all, on him. For he cares with you, and then in parentheses, with the deepest affection, and watches over you carefully.
2: Mm-hmm.
1: Man, let that encourage you today. Any anxiety, anything at all, maybe you can just do it right now. Say, God, I drop it on you. I refuse to hold it any longer. They're yours in Jesus' name. Now, here's the cat. This is the tricky part. Don't run over and pick it up.
2: Yeah. Leave it
1: be. They're on him. And then I think that's when he does his work. I feel like when we keep pulling stuff back, that's where he's, you know, I always say that the Holy Spirit's a perfect gentleman. They're like, oh, you want it back? You can take it back. Just give it to him right now. And see what happens. If you have been able to do that in your life, I'd love to hear how it worked out. 888-888-9976. You can text us at 58326.
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Hey, how would you like to win a trip to the Ark Encounter just outside Cincinnati in Kentucky there? 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It's the 40 Days of Christian Music Festival going on. 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

0: Lauren Daigle, trusting you on Family Life Radio. Hey, we're Kankel, Fritz, and friends. You could win the 40 Days of Christian Music Festival. It's going on at the Ark Encounter, just outside Cincinnati, where they've built a life-size ark. It's pretty impressive. And all you have to do is call right now to get qualified. And who is this and where are you calling from?
1: This is Donna, and I'm calling from Breckenridge, Michigan.
0: All right. Donna?
1: Yes?
0: Would you like to go see the actual ark?
1: Oh, yes, I would.
0: The actual ark from the Bible.
2: Put together piece by piece again.
0: Piece by piece. They took it from Mount Ararat and put it back together.
1: Yes.
0: Yeah. Pretty neat.
1: Yeah. Well, and I really had a rough last 3 months, so this would be amazing if I would win.
0: Well?
1: Yes.
0: If you win, you'll be there. We got hotel, we got airfare, we got car rental, and of course, Matthew West, Crowder, Jeremy Camp, all in concert.
1: Nice. Very nice.
0: Yeah. Well, you are a finalist.
1: Yay. Thank you so much. I love your station. I listen to it all the time.
0: Oh, thank you. Very kind of you. Well, hey, you are a finalist, Donna, and we're going to pull a winner this Friday.
1: All right. Thank you very much.
0: Well, you're welcome. Oh, by the way, what's your favorite ark animal?
1: My favorite ark animal would be a tiger.
0: Oh, a tiger.
2: Oh, I like it.
0: I like that.
2: Fast, furry.
0: Yes.
1: I have a reason, really, why I like tigers.
0: Oh, tell me.
1: It's because I'm a huge Detroit Tiger fan.
2: Oh, that's the correct answer.
1: Yes, it is, isn't it?
0: I like that.
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4: God loves the world. Yeah, but does he love me with everything that I've done? John 3:16, but right after that, Jesus says he doesn't come to condemn us, but to save us. 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

0: the Lord touched my heart right then that I wanted to try and help him. And so here came my bonus.
1: So Dawn gives away a bonus she got from work. So then what happens? It's an amazing story, and it's all a part of the good news of the day. Hang on for it. It's on the way in two songs on Family Life Radio. What's your

0: is the good news of the day. All of these stories come from you, so can we get your help on something? Would you call? Tell us some good news. It's just an opportunity to brag on God. What's he doing in your life? Here's the phone number to call. 888-888-9976. Don is with us. Hey, tell us what happened with you.
1: I was in a coffee shop where they entertain you at night, but it was Christian coffee shop.
0: Uh-huh.
1: So this young man was playing guitar and doing, you know, worship songs. And he made a comment about his guitar that he needed a new one. Something was wrong with that one. And the Lord touched my heart right then that I wanted to try and help him. Well, I went home the next week at work. It was nearing Christmas. And so here came my Christmas bonus. I knew the youth leader, and so I called the youth leader and I said, you know, this guy, you know, with the guitar that I'm talking about, because he was there that night when he played and when he said that.
0: Right.
1: And I said, would you give him this to me? And so he went to this guy and gave it to him. And I was really nervous about it because this was kind of like a major-y thing because I was single parenting at the time and it was my Christmas bonus.
0: You kind of needed that money.
1: Well, I could use it.
0: Yeah, sure.
1: Yeah, I really felt I wanted to do this. And so the youth leader came back. He said it happened to be his birthday.
0: No way.
1: And so that was like, that made it special. I mean, I knew that God really did have a hand in it.
0: Sure.
1: And then the rest of the story is, soon after that, maybe because I was single parenting and I had two little kids, somebody wanted to give me some money to help me with Christmas. And so they wrote me a check. And the amount of the check was the exact amount.
0: Well, that has got God all over it.
2: It's beautiful.
1: It's all God.
0: And you know, and didn't that build your faith for next time?
1: For sure.
0: Wow. Mm. I love that. Hey, maybe you went through something similar and it built your faith. What was the situation? Again, all these good news stories come from you. Will you be the very next person to call in and tell us your story? You are needed to encourage others. Call right now. Here's the phone number. Call 888-888-9976. And thank you.
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0: 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And before, after that, an opportunity for you to lift someone. We'll tell you how. It's coming up on Family Life Radio.
1: Sometimes I feel like I just keep pretending.

Blessing Offer, Lift Me Up, Family Life Radio. We are Kenkel, Fritz, and Friends. Empathy. You know, it's putting yourself in someone else's shoes. I think it's a lot easier if you've experienced it before. But what if the situation is unimaginably tragic? Can you still empathize? Well, imagine this. You're a parent, and you have to decide which child is going to eat today. That's what we're talking about. It's the reality. I saw it firsthand. That's what we're talking about. It's the reality. I saw it firsthand.

0: By the way, sponsorship will guarantee at least a warm meal each day. We'll get to attend school. Plus, all compassion projects happen in the local church. So this is cool. Your sponsored child will hear about Jesus. And when a child gets sponsored, 8 to 10 people hear about Christ. So this is what's going on. We're trying to get as many kids sponsored because next week we're going to have a compassion fundraiser. But we want to get an amazing head start. Will you sponsor a child right now? We're trying to get the longest waiting child sponsored, and Adam's got one right now he could tell you about.
1: That is Marley from Haiti. She lives with her mom and dad. She's just 6 years old. She loves drawing, basketball, bicycling, and at 6 years old, she works hard to support her family. She actually goes to the market to buy or sell to help support her family. At 6 years old, can you imagine that?
0: Yeah.
1: In a market full of just a lot of chaos going on, and she's in a place also that's very vulnerable to exploitation. So when you give, you're helping to bring her out of that. And here's the situation with Marley. She's been waiting 820 days to be sponsored. We're talking almost 2.5 years.
0: Yeah. So will you do it right now? You're going to be linked with a boy or girl who will know you by name. They're going to treasure the thought that you care. And then this is cool. They pray for you daily. They'll write you letters. And your support will remind them they're not forgotten. So will you release a child from poverty in Jesus' name? Will you do it right now? 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And like I said, when a child gets sponsored, 8 to 10 people hear the good news of Jesus. 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
1: Hey, good morning. We are Kenkel, Fritz, and Friends. Funny things kids say. 888-888-9976. Donna is with us. What do you got?
2: Okay, so I work in daycare, and one time we had a half a day school, so the kids were eating lunch, and there was a young man who got sick and threw up.
1: Oh, no.
2: Yeah, I know, that was gross. So I had to go over and clean it up, and unbeknownst to me, this little girl that was sitting by the other lady that was helping me that day, when I got back over there, she said, I don't think she wants to be a teacher anymore, because then I had to clean up the throw up.
3: That's awesome.
1: Oh, that's amazing. And you sat down, and you're like, well, yeah, I'm rethinking my vocation right now.
2: Yep, I am.
4: I don't know what I can say about this next act. What can you say about it? Sensational.
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Unspoken, walk with me on Family Life Radio. All right, coming up, Arlene's on the phone. She's got something funny that her daughter said. Funny stuff that kids say on the way in about 5 minutes on Family Life Radio.

0: Family Life Radio, we are Kenkel, Fritz, and friends. You ever want to talk? Our number is 888-9976. You can text us at 58326. Arlene is with us. Good morning.
1: Well, I was intrigued by your request for funny things the kids say.
0: Yeah.
1: I am a mom and a teacher of 35 years. So on the first day of school when my daughter was going to kindergarten, I also had to get ready rather quickly because I'm a high school teacher, so I actually have to be to school before my kids would. Mm-hmm. So I would make sure that my kids were well-dressed and that their hair was pretty good. That morning of the first day of kindergarten, I put my daughter up on the bed because she's, you know, really small. And while I'm getting dressed and trying to dress her, I was pulling up her little underwear and she kept pushing it down. And you know how sometimes you do some things rather rotely, repeatedly, and then all of a sudden you realize there's something going on here. So I asked her after about 7 or 8 times of her scooching her undies back down. I said, "Sweetheart, why do you keep scooching those down?" She said, "Mom, if I pull up my underwear as far as you pull up yours, then I'll have a pooch too."
2: Oh my gosh! Wow!
1: She's now 26 years old, and we still talk about the pooch.
3: I travel a lot for work, which means I need to plan what I'm going to wear and intentionally pack enough for my trip. Hi, this is Bill Scott with Family Life Radio. And I've never just thrown a bunch of clothes into a suitcase and hoped for the best. The same principle applies when it comes to creating short-term financial goals. A short-term financial goal is usually completed within a few months or a few years. It may be something like a wedding expense or going on vacation. 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

0: We were told he was not going to ever develop mentally over the age of an 8-year-old.
1: Well, Lauren's got an update on her son, and it's all a part of the Joy Report. It's on the way in 5 minutes on Family Life Radio.

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0: I got joy down in my heart today.
1: Yeah, it's time for the Joy Report. This is where you're the reporter. All these stories come from you. So what's bringing you joy today? Give us a call at 888-888-9976. Lauren's with us. Tell us what's going on.
2: This is about my wonderful son, Tobias.
1: Okay.
2: He is 13 years old, He was diagnosed with autism when he was 3. We were told he was not going to ever develop mentally over the age of an 8-year-old.
1: Okay.
2: And that he probably wouldn't talk. Well, years and years of therapy and school. We didn't even want to send him to school, but we got the courage and we did. And tomorrow morning, I am going to sign his papers for his IEP, his individual learning plan.
1: Right.
2: They do not even have a reason to keep him on it anymore. He is a track star.
1: No.
2: Main role in theater.
1: Whoa.
2: Advanced math. Every single thing they said he wouldn't do, he's doing. He is kicking its butt, and he is succeeding and flying and loving life, and he never shuts up. The boy that wasn't going to talk never shuts up. And tomorrow, he's officially not even going to have an IEP at school anymore, which we didn't even think he'd make it through school.
1: Praise God. That's great news.
2: Yes.
1: Well, you're talking to a father of a child with multiple disabilities, but not anymore because she's healed in heaven, but I know everything about IEPs.
2: Yes.
1: So the fact that he doesn't need one anymore, that's huge.
3: Mm.
1: Well, thank you so much for sharing.
2: Yes, for sure. I love you all and have a fabulous day.
1: Well, after that, how could we not? Hey, we want to hear your joy report. What's bringing you joy today? All right, call right now. 888-888-9976.
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0: Phil Wickham, Homesick for Heaven, Family Life Radio. We are Kankel, Fritz, and Friends. Hey, just got a question for you. If you could, would you change a life? I think most people would. Oh, yeah, absolutely. I would do that. Well, listen to this. There are children living in extreme poverty. They're hungry, can't attend school, they're in poor health, often neglected. But you can change that when you sponsor a child with compassion. It's just $43 a month. That's only 5 quarters a day. And this is what's going to happen. They're going to get guaranteed nutritious food, clean, safe drinking water, where a lot of places, they don't even have that. Medical care when they're sick. Opportunity to attend school. All of these things are guaranteed in America.
1: Right.
0: And then this is cool, while they're in school, skills training to break that cycle of poverty. But this is my favorite part. All compassion projects are in the local church. So your child will hear about Jesus and grow in their faith. So this is what's really amazing. Because child sponsorship literally changes the entire family. Because there's such a burden. These families are so poor. When I was in Kenya, they literally live on a dollar or less a day.
1: That's unthinkable.
0: Just think, your paycheck is $30 a month.
1: Right.
0: I mean, that's just crazy. And so, not only does that child learn about Jesus, but when this family is like, who is helping our children? Who's helping our family? When a child gets sponsored, 8 to 10 people hear the good news of Jesus. And I'm thinking, man, if you want more people to come to Christ, here's an opportunity right near. That's pretty much guaranteed. And that sponsored child just doesn't change the family's, you know, the child's family, but the entire community can be transformed. Just think, you're going to be linked to a boy or girl who will know you by name. They're going to treasure the thought that you care. They'll pray for you daily. They'll write you letters. And your support will remind them they're not forgotten. Will you release a child from poverty in Jesus' name right now? Will you take that step of faith? Now, earlier, Amy from Tucson did that very thing. Guess what she said?
2: I was just listening to him yesterday morning, and it just really touched my heart. And I just felt an urging to do something. And I know I can't do a lot because I just can't financially. But I was like, you know what? I can skip that hamburger, or I can skip that burrito, and I can help a child that is in need.
0: And one thing that I've noticed, man, if God's tugging your heart to do this, he's going to provide for you.
1: Amen.
0: I mean, this is what we heard time and time again. I started this. I didn't even miss the money. And just think of the good that you're doing. Will you join in right now? Release a child from poverty in Jesus' name. And Adam's got a child we're looking at. We want to get sponsored. We're doing a name. And Adam's got a child we're looking at. We want to get sponsored. We're doing a child of the day. We've been

0: for your sponsorship today. She's been waiting for 820 days.
1: Wow.
0: For someone to say, you know what, Marley, I'm there for you. I'm there for your family. I want to help out. So you can go to myfellowhour.org, check out the compassion banner there, click on it. You'll see Marley towards the top of the page, especially put in today's date. And also, you can text the word child to 58326. And you can give just like Ashley did this morning, actually sponsoring a child. Thank you so much. And Jimmy also is sponsoring a child this morning too. But if you prayerfully consider sponsoring Marley, waiting 2.5 years for someone to sponsor her, this could be a day that her life has changed thanks to you.
1: Will you do it right now? Had an opportunity to listen to some Compassion alumni that went through the program. This guy's name is Gibson, and this is what he dreamed of. Listen to this.
2: And so I met this lady. She talked about compassion. She told me from tomorrow, you're supposed to report to school. I don't actually even think I slept because I was so excited to go to school. Okay, I actually used to go, there was a school next to a neighborhood that I used to go to and just listen on the walls, listen to people studying.
1: He would just go to that school, stand outside and listen to kids learning, wishing he was inside. And I've seen this in compassion projects. You'll see a fence around it, security, because it's in a slum.
0: Yeah.
1: You know, so they're protecting the children that are in. They can see the kids having fun. They can smell the food. And I'm asking you, will you let another child in right now? Super easy to do. Just go to myflrdoc.org. That's myflr.org. Or you can text the word child to 58326. Let another child in right now. Just take that step of faith. You'll see the pictures of the kids. You can search by age. You can look for Marley.
0: Yes.
1: From Haiti. You can choose a child from any country. A boy or girl, whatever you want to do. Maybe it's a child with your birthday, your children's birthday. This is a great opportunity to teach your kids what we have here.
0: Amen.
1: And show giving. Did you know that most people grow up and learn to give because they saw their parents doing it? So is it your turn right now? Again, myflr.org or text the word child to 58326. And let's do it right now.
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6: 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Grave Robber is going to be meaningful to a lot of people. I love the story of Lazarus. It's one of my favorite moments in all of the Bible. If you're following somebody who can raise the dead, he can call your name, and whatever you're up against right now, I know he can

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0: Would you love to win a trip of a lifetime this summer? We're sending you to the Ark Encounter in Kentucky with the 40 Days of Christian Music Festival. I'm taking finalists right now. 888-888-9976.
1: Things are getting real. Jesus, take the wheel. Only way I'm getting to the other side.

0: Good morning, Family Life Radio. I'm Cece. Who am I talking to?
1: Good morning. My name is Lisa, and I'm calling from upstate New York.
0: Lisa, what if I told you you have just become a finalist to win a trip to the Ark Encounter with the 40 Days of Christian Music Festival in Kentucky this summer?
1: You made my day. I've been trying and trying every single day.
0: Well, congratulations. You did it. You're a finalist, and we will be giving away this grand prize Friday morning with Kankel Fritz and friends. How does a trip to Kentucky sound with passes to the Ark Encounter, the Creation Museum, the 40 Days of Christian Music Festival, Crowder, Jeremy Camp?
1: Woo-hoo! Thank you. Thank you guys so much.
2: Okay, quick question. What if your next concert wasn't in a stadium or church, but next to something straight out of the Bible? Right now, we're getting people signed up for a trip for four to the 40 Days of Christian Music Festival at the Ark Encounter in Kentucky. But don't wait, because this is the last week to get signed up.
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0: to be with you today on Family Life Radio. I'm Cece. 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I went to myflr.org and I just clicked on the Compassion link. It's the one with the picture of Kank in Kenya with all those adorable kiddos. And I'm looking at a picture of a little girl named Rama. I think what Rama did, knowing it was picture day with Compassion, is she threw her best dress on over her clothes. So underneath this orange and yellow dress with some lace right down the middle, she's got a green t-shirt, probably jeans, and what looks like Crocs. She's only 7. She loves to draw and she loves art, probably like your 7-year-old little girl does. And her responsibilities at home are to gather firewood and help out in the kitchen. See, if Rama could get sponsored today, she would have access to a Compassion program that would provide her a really good meal and an introduction to Jesus. She'd be able to play with other friends her age and be put into a stable situation. It's an investment of $43 a month, but it would mean everything for a child like Rama. You can search her at myflr.org. Her birthday is September 6th. Maybe you have a little girl whose birthday is also September 6th. Or maybe you have a couple of boys and think, you know what? Let's sponsor a little girl from Kenya. You can write letters. They have really great new technology where you can actually kind of send messages on your phone. You'll put her picture up on your refrigerator. You'll talk to your kids about when they're complaining about an empty refrigerator, what life is like for little Rama in Kenya. Would you consider sponsoring her today? 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
1: I'm Cece on Family Life Radio. You know how sometimes the healthiest habits aren't the ones we plan, but they're the ones that love us into showing up. Okay, so there's this new, huge, massive meta-analysis from the American Heart Association. We're talking, they looked at 3.8 million people and found dog owners had a 24% lower risk of dying from any cause and a 31% lower risk of dying of heart-related stuff. So you think, oh, I've got a dog, it must be the walks. It's actually bigger than that because dogs give us rhythm. They force us into a routine. If you think about it, they get us outside when we'd rather stay in. They nudge us to move when we feel stuck. Most importantly, I think, they remind us we're not alone. Let's be honest, life can just feel isolating sometimes. You get it? Busy schedules, kids, work, all of it. But a dog, they don't care if you're a little grumpy or tired. They just show up every single day, excited to see you, like you're the best thing that ever happened to them. Here's the part that gets me. Your dog thinks you're their whole world. Turns out, they might be extending yours.
2: Have you been hurt by your siblings? Hi, I'm Dr. Randy Carlson with another Intentional Living Minute. I wrote the book, The Cain and Abel Syndrome, to help people see the power and importance of adult sibling relationships. In fact, who we are today has a lot to do with our siblings. It may be the order of birth that you came, or it could be the interactions that you had when you were growing up. I think about Joseph in Scripture, who was clearly abused by his brothers. And yet at the end of the story, he got the big picture. When his brothers came to him for help, he said to them, "What you did with the intention to harm, God did to accomplish what was now being done, the saving of many lives." It's a great story of redemption. And it's a great picture of how God wants us to relate to our siblings with forgiveness and love. And when you do, that's intentional living.
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0: Blessing Offer, Lift Me Up on Family Life Radio. There's a lot in the world that we can't control, and I think that's causing a lot of anxiety among us. So sometimes I look at my life, I'm like, okay, what can I do? What can I control? Well, we can actually turn our focus outward and help others, which helps our own dissatisfaction with life. I've encountered that myself time and time again. We're inviting you to consider sponsoring a child through compassion. So our homepage is myflr.org. And when you go there, you'll see a picture of Kankle Fritz from his recent trip to Kenya. And I mean, he's just got such amazing stories of the way that when kids can get in a compassion program, it impacts their entire lives. First of all, it gets them fed, which is the foremost thing. Like, it's really hard to learn or absorb anything when you're hungry. So the kids go to a compassion program where they'll have a great meal. They'll encounter the love of Jesus. They're introduced to him there. They'll sing songs. They'll learn. They'll do schooling. They'll have access to medical care. Can you imagine how this lifts a child up out of poverty in Jesus' name? It's amazing. It's for an investment on your part of $43 a month. If you're feeling a bit hopeless, I got caught up in the doom scrolling myself this week and I'm like, it's over! Everything is imploding. No. God has a plan and a hope and a future for so many. And you can be a part of providing that for a child in Kenya today. I'm thinking about Sweet Rama, who has the wildest dress I've ever seen because it's orange and yellow and it's got a huge lace thing running down the center of it. She put it right over her green t-shirt. It's like, it's picture day. I'm going to put on my pretty dress. Rama's been waiting 75 days for a sponsor, but you could end the wait for her today. MyFLR.org. Look up Rama by her birthday. It's September 6th. She's in Kenya. She's 7 years old. Or text the word child to 58326.
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5: Hey, listen, that's why Family Life Radio and most Christian radio around the country exists, has a passion to bring a lot of hope and also a reminder of the power through our intentional moments of living intentionally in Christ. I'm Dr. Randy. Welcome to the Intentional Living Center here. We're talking about faith today, and I think the comment you just heard is sort of a great setup for the program with this question. And I'd love to have you share it live on our comment line today. Is what one thing have you done or do to grow your faith? What is it? I mean, you might be thinking, well, that's pretty obvious. I pray. Okay, that may be one thing. But what other things do you do? I think we grow our faith in lots of ways. What's one thing that you do to grow your faith? Share it on our storyline today, 888-888-1717. We'd love to hear from you right now, and we could air some of these in the future. We have callers already set up for this next half hour. This is an archive program, so we're ready to go there. But your comments, we can't do it without your comments for the future. So please share that with us at 888-888-1717. You know, we talk about faith. It's not only having faith, but having growing intentional faith, a consistent faith. Because I'll tell you what, I have found that sometimes people don't get serious about growing their faith until they get kicked in the side of the head with what I call an oh no moment. Someone announces a divorce or cancer or an accident or a change in a job, or listen, right now with what's going on in the world, we could have oh no moments almost every day. And yet to come around and understand that our faith is something we need to build every day, it helps us prepare for those oh no moments in life. So share your comment as this caller did on our comment line. Take a listen.
6: I'm a single father of three, a single custodial father. And I never realized how big a challenge being a single father is. One of the things that get in my way about myself is my fears of the future, fears of the unknown. And I often have to relinquish my own sense of sovereignty over my own life and hand off the king's throne to God and do nothing and let him work things out. That's happened quite a few times.
5: All right. Thank you, Robert. You know, fear is, I guess we probably have a lot of people who could call and encircle that one as an obstacle that gets us stuck. I mean, fear what? We fear failure. We fear the opinion of men. And I think of what Paul says to young Timothy in the New Testament. God's not given us a spirit of fear. And he goes on to give us what he does give us, a spirit of power and love and a sound mind, our thinking, our actions, and our attitude, our emotions. So maybe fear is one of the things that's really held you back from fully trusting God, feeling insecure in your walk with him, feeling insecure in your relationship with him. And you know, you don't just overcome that overnight, frankly. It's a process. It's taking little steps of trust. You know, watching grandkids learn to swim on the shallow end of the pool, taking baby steps, you know, putting their head under the water just a little bit, and then diving for the rings in the bottom of the pool. And then pretty soon, it's interesting, you see a year or two later, they're in the deep end, you know, and it starts. And that's part of our faith walk, too. We start in the shallow end and taking those baby steps in the process. And I think Robert is communicating that to us. Thank you, Robert. Appreciate it. We're talking about intentional faith today, and I'm just thinking about the number of people that I've run into in the, even within the last week or so, who are just either running hot and cold in her faith or feeling stuck and discouraged. What have you found that's been helpful? Some things that can be very intentional. All right, Yvonne called from Arizona. Welcome to the program, Yvonne. Go right ahead.
7: I have this passion in my heart to sing, and God has called me to sing, but I can't get over that hump of fear of being rejected. And there's times where I'm ready to go, and then I just sit back and I just watch everyone else. But I'll tell you, when I'm in praise and worship, it is amazing. I just let my voice go because I feel like no one else can hear me. And I just feel like I'm singing to God. And I guess my biggest fear is singing in front of people and having them not like my singing. I just want prayer for strength, for courage, and for me to step into that destiny that God's had for me and has for me. There's been many people that come across and have asked me to come sing. My pastor is rooting me 100%, and I still can't get over that hump. So all I'm asking is for prayer, for strength and courage, so that I will finally walk in that destiny that God has for me to sing for His glory.
5: Hmm. Well, we'll be praying for you, Yvonne. And, you know, I think that piggybacks off of what Robert was talking about, this fear. And in your case, this fear of rejection, it's the humanness that we have in terms of wanting to be appreciated and accepted by other people. You know, I want that. I mean, it's interesting. I speak and I, you know, to large crowds sometimes and on the radio every day, but I hate rejection. You know, someone posts something or says something and it's a part of our human condition. And I think, I would say to you, Yvonne, if God has given you the ability and the interest of singing, that you should sing. I was talking to someone this last weekend who was sharing the same thing, that fear of, they wanted to communicate, but they fear being rejected by people. And my response is, you know what? I've learned over the years that not everything that I do or say people like. I know some of you are turning the radio off right now. You know, I get letters. I know. I think sometimes maybe my wife even turns it off some days. I don't know. Are you listening, Donna? But the reality is our goal is not to just be men pleasers or people pleasers, but to understand that God has given you a unique personality, a unique strength. There are people that you will reach that no one else will ever reach. There are things that you can do that have been uniquely designed for you to do. I mean, you've got your own DNA, your own fingerprint. I mean, let's face it, you are a unique person. And uniqueness, taking that uniqueness and giving it to God can be a powerful thing. So my encouragement to you, Yvonne, is just really reach out and go for it. Take that first step. I remember the first time I was on the radio. There are things you remember. I remember the first time I was on the radio by myself. That's pretty petrifying, you know, like running the equipment, doing all these things. And it's part of the process, taking that first step and trusting God. All right, today, intentional, consistent faith. What is it? Maybe you feel stuck, but someone's calling to say how they got unstuck. Love to have you come and join us, 888-888-1717. Where are you going? That's the goal question. One thing I do, Paul says, forgetting those things which are behind, I press toward the goal for the high calling in Jesus Christ. If you want to be successful in life, and I say to the young people here in particular, and I think those of us who have been around a while will testify to this, if you don't have worthwhile goals, your life will be mediocre. While that tree is thriving to grow, you and I can grow this far and stop. There's nothing that is more painful to see than a baby that fails to thrive. And I think the only thing that might be worse is to see an adult like you and me who have failed to thrive in Christ. Boy, that's an excerpt from a lesson on this topic of you get thriving, right? And the importance of being a person, a man or woman that thrives. And you may be saying, well, listen, I'm an old person and my health isn't that great. You can thrive. You can thrive where you are. You can thrive in the relationships and the responsibility and your little area of control. Or you could be young and healthy and you can thrive there as well. And so the lesson this month for our members is on this topic of learning to thrive in your relationship with Christ. 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And when you do that, you can press the prompt for number 2. And number 2 will take you to one of our team. 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
5: All right, let's get back to the topic at hand. We're talking about being consistent in our faith, learning to move forward even when we're feeling discouraged. Susie wants to share from Arizona. Hi, Susie.
9: Hi.
5: Appreciate your call. How have you been through this? What have you learned through the process?
9: I went through a process. I want to say it lasted about, I don't know, a year and a half, two maybe, and not until I finally... you know, I asked and I finally decided, it's like, okay, so God, what is it that you want from me? I found that, you know, we go through a process at times and we just keep on fighting with our own strength, and that's not going to happen. We have to, through this process, learn something so we can help somebody else. In my case, what I did was, you know, I finally, you know, after so much prayer and, you know, talking to, you know, my pastor, my husband, decided, like, okay, you know what, God wants me to learn something, because if you're stuck and fighting with your own strength, again, it's not going to happen. Not until I decided to stop and say, okay, what is it that you want from me? What am I to learn from this? And then I was able to pass over this bump and, you know, move forth. Come to find out, I needed to go through this process so I can help others.
5: So what did you learn? What was it God was telling you that you...
9: In my case, I was having family issues with my daughter. I was just going through this hard process. It was just, she was totally against, you know, how can I say this? She just didn't have the same beliefs that I did in when it came to church and stuff like that. And she was doing things way out of character. So what I found, you know, is like, I had to be patient with her. And second off, once I learned to be patient and learn her side of things, then I came to find out other women in, you know, my congregation and outside, not knowing who I was or what I was going through or what I had gone through, were coming to me. They're like, hey, I'm having this fall with my daughter. I just can't do it anymore. And it's like, oh, I know what you're talking about. Let me help you.
5: Well, God used you in terms of reaching other people as well. And it says here that part of this for you was reading scripture. You know, sometimes we say, oh, God, I need you. And we pray, but how do we draw close to anyone? We communicate in prayer and we read. What is God instructing us? Very powerful steps. All right, Susie, thank you for your call from Arizona. Derek is on the line. It says here, Derek, my friend, that you're a new believer.
10: Yes, hi, Dr. Randy.
5: Appreciate your call.
10: Hi, thank you for accepting my call. Just like to share with everybody that I came to Christ this last Sunday.
5: Amen.
10: Got baptized.
5: Good
10: and
5: for you.
10: He has broke me free from my sin.
5: Good for you. What was it that brought you, Derek? Was there someone that took you to church? Is there someone been praying for you? What kind of led to this point in your life?
10: No, it's just reading the scriptures, you know, and going over them and how the scriptures cut through to your heart. You know, I mean, the Word of God is just powerful.
5: Yeah.
10: You know, it's amazing that, you know, not because I deserve it, but it's because I know God loves me for who I am.
5: Fantastic. So you're plugged into a good church where you're going to continue to be fed?
10: Yeah, I go to Calvary Chapel in Casa Grande.
5: Well, good. Hey, listen, you stay plugged in, Derek, and taking that first step. I'm glad you turned the radio on. I'm glad you're listening, because we get testimonies of people who say the radio has made a big difference in their life. In fact, I think Tracy wants to talk about that. She called from Michigan with a comment about as a new Christian herself. And so I think maybe you can relate to this as well. So, Tracy, appreciate your call. Go right ahead.
11: I'd just like to say that as a new babe in Christ, I would like anyone who's listening, your program actually helped me start feeling the little tug that God had at my heart. And it really inspired me to get into church. I found a wonderful church and to be saved and just to learn the word and to get the word out. And I think you guys do a wonderful job. And I haven't turned you guys off in almost 2 weeks now. All day, all night, you're on my station and in my car. And I just want to thank you guys for encouraging people like you did me to start seeking the word of God and to be saved.
5: Well, thank you, Tracy. Appreciate the kind words about the ministry. And when I hear a call like yours and like our friend calling from the Casa Grande area in Arizona, who's saying, hey, new believers, welcome. Maybe you're just a seeker today. You're just turning the radio dial and you tune in and you hear us talking about our faith in this world and you say, hey, I'm struggling with that and the world's pretty crazy. We believe and we've experienced that God's grace and mercy is all-consuming. He loves you. He cares for you. And the scripture is very clear that if we confess with our mouth the Lord Jesus and believe in our heart that God raised him from the dead, we'll be saved. There's a belief and there's a confession to be able to say, I choose to give my life to Christ. And maybe that's something like these callers that you've heard, like Tracy and others today, that's important to you that you would like to do. I want you to know that we're here to pray for you. We have a 24-hour day prayer line. You're welcome to share your prayer request with us as well. And we still have the One Thing booklet. Isn't the booklet up on the website, Stephen? We have, if you're seeking to know more about what does it mean to be a Christian, come on over to our website. 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And it's a story there, and it takes you right back to Scripture and shows you what does it mean to make that intentional step to be a follower of Christ. Give us a call. We're talking about intentional faith today. 888-888-1717.
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5: Amen. Listen, we've got so many of our friends who share their one thing with us, what their one thing is to bring glory to God and benefit to their lives and their family. We'd love to hear yours, your one thing. In fact, I'll tell you what I'd like to do. I can't do this for a long time, but I'll do it right now. If you have a one thing that you're willing to commit to for 30 days and growing your life and your faith, I don't know what it is. Maybe you say for the next 30 days, I'm going to pray every day. I'm going to pray for my family every day or read scripture every day. I don't know what it is. That's between you and God. But one thing, if you're willing to commit to that for 30 days, I'm willing to commit to have our team send you the same one thing wristband that I wear to you as a gift from the ministry. We'll do that ASAP. How do we do that? Just come on over to our website at theintentionallife.com/WB for wristband. You know, tell us what your one thing is, and we'll pray for you, and we'll send this to you, and then let us know. Let us know after 30 days. Did it make a difference? Did your commitment of one thing to be intentional and then act on it every day make a difference? Maybe the wristband is for those of you like me that are little physical reminders to remind you to stay focused on that. We'll get that to you. Again, go to theintentionallife.com/WB for wristband. Click on the link there and we'll get that to you. Fair enough? All right. Appreciate that. All right, Nancy, thank you for waiting there in Texas. Appreciate your patience. What's your comment for us today?
18: Right now I'm in the middle of a storm, spiritual and mentally. My husband's incarcerated at the time, and I'm finding myself by myself in a house with no one to give me any encouragement, so I just take my encouragement off the radio, and I feed off of that, but it can get very depressing from day to day, and I know that the Lord is there for me. Some days, like I said, I'm stronger in my faith. Some days I just feel broken down.
5: Yeah.
18: But however, I know he's there and I stand on his word.
5: So there's a part of what I hear you saying, Nancy, is there's the intellectual or the knowledge part, the awareness part. You know that God's there, he loves you, but the feeling part just isn't following.
18: Right.
5: Yeah. Well,
18: There's days that I just feel empty, and
5: yeah,
18: I don't feel him right beside me. And then there's other days where there I feel encouraged, but it's just off and on. It's pretty hard.
5: There's a couple of things. Let me say one thing. I'm glad that the radio is there for you. In fact, we talk about experiencing hope on our stations that we help people experience hope, and we see that through the music that's played, through the teaching, through intentional living, other things that we do. But the other arm of what we do is also the intentional living part, that we take some action. And I would encourage you, Nancy, because there are resources available. There are people listening right now who saying, probably yelling at the radio, Randy, tell her about this service, or tell her about this group that can support her, or these resources that are available. And sometimes they don't get to us. We got to step out. In other words, we got to take the action to step out. And I would encourage you, Nancy, to really seek what are some resources available, support groups that might be available for people that have a spouse incarcerated, making sure that you're active in church, in a church where the Bible's being taught, that you would have women, mature women around you who will pray for you, who can understand what you're going through at some level, pray for you and support you. I would encourage you to be very intentional with your health, getting exercise, eating healthy, taking care of yourself, and perhaps even seeking some counseling, finding a Christian counselor or pastor that you can talk to. It's great you're listening to the radio. I'm glad the radio is there for you, but you need to also reach out and have some human contact that can support you.
18: Thank you.
5: Is that something that you, do you sense that? Do you have a way of reaching out and making some contacts like that?
18: I can look into it, but definitely, yes, I do need, probably counseling would help me a lot.
5: Yeah. How long ago did he go to jail?
18: He's been in there for 2 weeks now.
5: So it's just recent, yeah.
18: Yes, and I'm used to him doing everything for me.
5: Yeah.
18: Everything from paying bills to driving, and I find myself so alone. And I know I'm not, because God is with me. He said he'll be a husband to the husbandless, and I know that, and I understand that.
5: Mm-hmm.
18: But there's just times where I just feel so weak that I know he's there, but it's just, you know, I just need to be lifted up in prayer sometimes. And
5: well, let me do that.
18: The radio is very encouraging.
5: Well, that's why we do it. I was telling the staff today. I mean, we're here. This is why we do this. I mean, there's no other reason. Because of you, Nancy, and others that are listening, there's hope. And the hope you experience is in Jesus Christ. And I know our feelings, because you know what? Our feelings are up and down. Something good could happen. You're going to feel better tomorrow than you do today. Or something bad happens and we feel worse than we do today. Feelings are very fickle. In your case, you really need to have some support. You need some people around you who can love, support you, encourage you, give you some resources, help you through the process. But boy, I'm glad the radio is there for you as well. Father, I do pray for Nancy. I pray for everyone who got through and didn't get through today to share their story. Ultimately, we know that you are the giver of hope. You are the giver of grace and mercy and peace in our life. And I pray people be encouraged today to read the Bible, to pray, to be in a supportive church environment where the word is being taught, and to reach out and connect with other believers in a way that draws them closer, not only to each other, but to you. Well, thank you in Christ's name.
19: I just got saved about 5 months ago. I just had back surgery. I've been out of work with no money, no food, electric turned off with back surgery. My sister, my brother-in-law brought me into the Lord. And I've got to tell you, I have been so happy. I tell everybody, I have nothing, but I have everything. I have been so happy and faith in Jesus. I just can't express. I have been so happy and so blessed with the Lord. He's not let me down. And I just pass it on, and I pray for people, and God is so good to me. My disability did come through. I told everybody I met, God will take care of me, and He did. And I'm so loved. I'm 56, and I've been the happiest I've ever been. And I don't know where I'd be without Jesus.
5: Amen. Hey, listen, you sound pretty excited. That's fantastic. You know, when I remember when you hear this scripture talking about returning to your first love, and how many of us have that enthusiasm still? Is that kind of faded in your life? Do we take for granted what God is doing in our life? I think that's so easy to do. And when I hear a caller like the one you just heard, it's a reminder. We should be like babes every day, fresh and being reminded of what God is doing in our life and in our relationships. That's so powerful. Hey, thanks for joining us today. We've been talking about the power of growing consistent faith. If you have a testimony or a story you'd like to share, again, all you have to do is go to theintentionallife.com and you can share it there, or call 888-888-1717 and leave your comment on our storyline today. Whatever that one thing is to build your faith, I hope that you'll make it a priority in your life, and you'll do it intentionally, you'll do it consistently, and you'll do it in a way that brings glory to God, benefit to yourself, and encouragement to the people around you, the people that you love, the people you're ministering to, the people that are in your life, your circle of influence. Because I'll tell you what, we live in a hurting world today, and there's a lot of people that need encouragement. God bless you. Thanks for joining us. I'm Dr. Randy. See you next time from Intentional Living.
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I'll let you in on a secret. 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I never know what it's going to be. 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

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Wait for me.

Zach Williams, Wait For Me, Family Life Radio. Let's talk about waiting. I can hardly imagine what it would feel like to be a kid in a place like Kenya who is just waiting to get the news that they've been sponsored, that a door has been opened for them, and they won't realize it at their young age, but they won't realize what an opportunity lies ahead of them. They might just get lifted up out of poverty, which could change everything for their future. I'm Cece on Family Life Radio. We're looking to get kids sponsored today through Compassion. They always team up with a local church. I love that. They have feeding programs for these kids. They have schooling available. These are kids, if they don't get accepted into this program, they're really going to have to fight for survival. They're children. I'm thinking of 7-year-old Rama. We're talking about her today. Love to get her sponsored today. And by the way, if you go to myflr.org and you click on sponsor a child and you don't see her picture, there are hundreds of kids waiting for sponsors. Rama's been waiting 75 days.

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1: So for me to be able to go, oh, no. 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
1: We always say go vertical before you try to do the horizontal. So you remember who you are in Christ. Okay, with that, I also know Nan loves me, and she can be upset or irritated in any given moment. That's not the end of us. We'll get through this. I may have something to learn. I can reflect on that. We'll find our way through. Just relax. Like, all of that sounds simple. But when your brain neurologically sets off on a pathway of doing what it knows to do, reacting how it knows to react, it is not simple to slow that thing down and go, whoa, whoa, whoa, whoa, what's the truth and how do I live out of it?
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I'm Cece. I've experienced a lot of Mother's Days, and I've got one little tip that will really help land the plane on Mother's Day this weekend. It's coming up next on Family Life Radio. I'm losing.

0: Mercy me to not worship you on Family Life Radio. You are heading into Mother's Day, and if you're providing something for your wife, for your own mother, here's a little tip. Do anything you can to reduce decision fatigue. You're going to a restaurant, you pick the restaurant. Don't ask your wife, where do you want to go? It's a decision she's got to make. Don't say, hey, we're making brunch before church. What do you want to eat? No, just you know what she likes. Banana bread, fruit, oatmeal. What is it? You know, you know what she eats every morning. Do that. But don't make her decide. You know what else she wants? She wants community and connection. She wants to sit with her family and she wants conversation and she doesn't want the kids to fight. So whatever you can do to provide warm connection with no phones, a double bonus, that's what she wants this Mother's Day weekend.
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0: It's Phil Wickham and Homesick for Heaven on Family Life Radio. My name is Cece. A lot of this stuff is going to burn up, right? A lot of the things that we invest in doesn't have eternal impact. But there is something you can do that won't burn up in the fire. Can I invite you to sponsor a child through compassion? Through your sponsorship of $43 a month, it's like an investment. A child in Kenya is going to be introduced to Jesus. And what they do with that introduction, obviously, is between them and God. But not only are you providing like food for a child who lives in a super food insecure community, so they'll have a full belly, but they're going to be given spiritual food. They're going to be mentored. Compassion teams up with the local church. Isn't that beautiful? But they can't do it alone. All of this takes resources. And so we invite you and your generosity and abundant resources to provide for a child today in Kenya by sponsoring her. I'm talking about Rama. She's 7 years old. Her birthday, September 6, 2018. Do you know that you can search up birthdays? Maybe you want to connect birthdays with your own kids' birthdays. I know of parents and grandparents that maybe have like three girls and then they'll sponsor three boys. I love that. Or you want kind of someone who's your kids' same age that they can write letters to, experience life outside of themselves, which is super important in parenting these days. We're so self-absorbed. I'd love to see Rama sponsored today. She's in Kenya. You can search the country. 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

0: Phil Wickham and the King is in the room on Family Life Radio. I'm Cece. Can I invite you to sponsor a child today with our friends at Compassion? They team up with a local church. I love that part of what they do. Get kids into a program where there's food for them and they're introduced to Jesus. So they get nutritious food, which is something that's pretty hard to come by in places like Kenya. Also, clean, safe drinking water. Whew. Medical care when they're sick, that's huge. An opportunity to attend school. Do you see this? It is like physical food and clean water, and it's spiritual food too. Oh, also, they'll get some skills training so that that's how you help release a child from poverty in Jesus' name. You give them a skill that they can employ to make money to feed themselves. Do you know when a child is sponsored, on average, 8 to 10 people will hear the good news of Jesus? 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I'll never forget, you know, Huma was living in circumstances, nothing at all like the circumstances my kids were growing up in. And he'd say, I'm praying for you. I'm praying for you. In his poverty, he took time every day to look at our family picture and pray for us. Today, would you release a child from poverty? 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MyFLR.org. 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
2: 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Finally, one day, hands on his hips, he looked at me and he goes, Mom, God does not want to hear maybe. God wants a commitment from you. Praise God that he sent the Holy Spirit to speak through my son.
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1: Sometimes I feel like I just keep pretending, and I'm slowly going out of my mind.

0: I'm Cece on Family Life Radio, and you've probably heard this sentiment that social media is nothing more than a highlight reel, but yet we compare our boring, mundane, trouble-filled lives with the lives that we see on the internet every single day. My husband Dave is a distance runner, and this week he is working at aid stations for people that are running a really long race. I'm talking a 250-mile race. So he cheers them on at the aid stations and helps them out with anything that they might need. And he said the weirdest thing he's encountered is that since the race is so long, lots of these distance runners spend a lot of it walking or hiking it. But then all of a sudden, these like camera crews will show up at the aid station and they'll start filming. And all of a sudden, the runners start jogging across like the line to the aid station. And that's what gets posted on social media, making it look like they've been running the whole time. So as a runner, you watch these clips, you know, I wish I was that strong. I wish I was that fast. I wish I could do something that hard, but it isn't really totally true, is it? I think the problem is worse than we think. And the reason I'm mentioning that to you today, because in my own heart, when it gets jealous of the lives I see of people living online, I don't know the whole story. A lot of this is curated to look really amazing because there might be a sponsorship deal on the other side of it, and it's not the truth. Where do we find the truth? First and foremost, it is in who Jesus says we are. We are children of God, loved completely and wholly by Him, not based on what somebody is doing online.
1: 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The same principle applies when it comes to creating short-term financial goals. A short-term financial goal is usually completed within a few months or a few years. It may be something like a wedding expense or going on vacation. 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

0: on my mind.
1: All right, so how do you show love to people that are acquaintances? They're not in your family. How do you show it? 888-888-9976. Elevation Rhythm on Family Life Radio.

0: Yes, that is Elevation Rhythm on Family Life Radio. My name is Sam. So how do you show love to people that aren't your close family? What do you do?
1: The story, Les Miserables, seems like there's all kinds of opportunities sometimes when I'm working with my coworkers where they kind of lose it. And I've learned not to react, but just take that as a moment of showing a little grace sometimes and not only forgiving, but giving them a little extra.
0: And the story, Les Miserables, is about a prisoner.
1: He was taken in by a priest who did him a favor, and then he ended up robbing the priest of his candlesticks and other things. He was caught, taken back to the priest. And the priest said, I'm glad you brought him back, because he forgot some extra things, and he gave, instead of having him arrested, he gave him some more.
0: Yeah, that's a great way to live, Don. What a way to show love.
1: Sometimes it really makes an impact.
0: It does, because it's Jesus style. So what about you? How do you show love to someone who you don't know really well? Maybe they don't deserve it, but you show it. 888-888-9976.
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0: What we do determines the amount of peace we have in our workplace, in our homes, in our own hearts. 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
1: Me?

0: so good. I get tons of requests for that song. It's Mercy Me, Make It Well on Family Funded Family Life Radio. My name is Sam. I got a letter that I'm just keeping forever. This is from Enoch. He's our compassion child that we sponsor. He was thanking us for the letter we wrote to him, and he says, I thank God for how you have been an answer to my prayers. He says, you sent me the word of God, and that reminds me how I need to stay in God's path. My heart was so filled when I got this letter. I don't know what it is in your life that makes you know that God is using you, but I am telling you, he has used Enoch, 15 years old, through compassion, to fill my heart with joy. And for $43 a month, I would rather spend it on that, where he gets clean water, clean food, education, medicine if he needs it, and learns about Jesus, and I get to be his friend. I would rather spend the money for that than anything else. It's a Jesus project. If you're like me and you've asked God, use me, let him use you. Go to myflr.org and look at some of the faces there and just go, which one of these would be a match for my heart or for our family? Or if you want, text the word child. 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
1: Empathy. It's putting yourself in someone else's shoes. 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But what if the situation is so unimaginably tragic? 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
1: I just want to tell you, I had a miracle. 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

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If you have been feeling stressed out today, John 14, Jesus says, "Peace I leave with you. My peace I give to you. I don't give to you as the world gives. Don't let your hearts be troubled, and do not be afraid."

0: 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Hi there. This is Sam. Who's this?
1: This is Jim Clifford.
0: Jim, you are caller number 3. Way to go.
1: Oh.
0: Yeah. You did it. You just qualified for Family Life Radio's 40 Days of Christian Music, the Ark Encounter in Kentucky. Does that sound like something you and your family or friends would love to do?
1: That would be fantastic.
0: Who would you take with you if you win?
1: My wife would go with me, and we have another couple, Christian couple, who we travel a lot with. Oh. They would go with us.
0: Yes. Getting to see worship concerts at the foot of a life-size Noah's Ark. Yes, please.
1: Thank you very much.
0: Thank you very much. And if you're listening to this and you go, how do I qualify? I want to do that. Yeah, tomorrow morning, Kankel Fritz and Friends. You can see when to call in and how it all works at myflr.org.
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0: for King and Country on Family Funded Family Life Radio. My name is Sam. If you felt like you want God to use you to make a difference in the world, but all the problems in the world seem a lot bigger than anything that we could do on our own, let's do this together. People don't want to know about your God until they know that you love them and that you care about them. And sometimes the most direct way to show someone you love them is to take care of a need that they have. And so there are kids who don't even know that his name is Jesus yet, and they're crying out, "I'm hungry, I'm sick, I can't go to school, I have no future." When you answer those prayers and you let them know that Jesus is the reason their prayer is being answered, you are changing a life, you're changing a family, you're changing a community. And that's why I believe so strongly in what Compassion does. We sponsor a young man through Compassion. And I encourage you that if you've looked at the world and thought, I wish it could be better, be a part of the better. When you give $43 a month, you are making sure that a child has nutritious food, that they have water that's clean and safe, that they get medicine when they're sick, that they can go to school, that they'll get out of poverty because they learn a skill, and they do it all under the care of the local church. And so they get to know who Jesus is. And you're changing the world. It's the most joyful thing you can do. I know, we don't just go to church. We are the church. Let's do this right now. Sponsor a child, or at least look and see if there's a child that God is telling you this one is for you. Go to myflr.org. 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
1: Have you been hurt by your siblings? 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I wrote the book, The Cain and Abel Syndrome, to help people see the power and importance of adult sibling relationships. In fact, who we are today has a lot to do with our siblings. It may be the order of birth that you came, or it could be the interactions that you had when you were growing up. I think about Joseph in Scripture, who was clearly abused by his brothers. And yet at the end of the story, he got the big picture. When his brothers came to him for help, he said to them, "What you did with the intention to harm, God did to accomplish what was now being done, the saving of many lives." It's a great story of redemption. And it's a great picture of how God wants us to relate to our siblings with forgiveness and love. And when you do, that's intentional living.
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How much does God love you? He says, come to me, all you who are weary and burdened, and I will give you rest. Take my yoke upon you and learn from me, for I am gentle and humble in heart, and you'll find rest for your souls. For my yoke is easy and my burden is light. And he would do it again for you. Here's Andrew Rip on Family Life Radio.

0: Sometimes you gotta lose to get the lesson. Sometimes you gotta suffer for the blessing. 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
1: 10th Avenue North, for you. Halfway through the week, you got this. I'm Family Life Radio, I'm Sam. So what do you do that's a little thing, but it just makes life better for you?
2: Letting go of things, like say a situation happens and I'm right and somebody else is wrong. I have found that I don't always have to fix them.
1: Yeah.
2: And I don't have to always fix the situation. And if somebody thinks wrongly of me about something, well, I'm not going to die from that. Being able just to let it go, not roll it over in my mind over and over again, well, I should have said this and I needed to tell them that. Letting go is the best way. I'm just finding out. I mean, it's not easy. But when I do and I think about that situation again, I think, oh, that doesn't matter anymore.
1: That is so good. Speaks right to it. Letting go, too. It feels like it's a thing that we can do once, but then we're going to be doing it again and again and again. It's not a one-time deal. So we got this. What about you? Like, what is something small that you have done in your life that's made a difference? 888-888-9976.
3: Empathy. It's putting yourself in someone else's shoes. It's a lot easier if you've experienced what they're going through. But what if the situation is so unimaginably tragic? Can you still empathize? Well, imagine you're a parent and you have to decide which one of your kids is going to eat today, which is a reality that I've seen firsthand. 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

0: So good. Matthew West on Family Funded Family Life Radio. I'm Sam. I remember when I was unable to get pregnant and I wanted kids so bad, and my husband let us sponsor two kids through Compassion, and that was my way of seeding into what I was hoping God would do in our lives. And God has been so faithful, and not because of that, but because God is so good. But I got the joy of coming alongside kids, and it makes me so happy. We have a Compassion young man right now. His name is Enoch. He's 15 years old. And when I get a letter from him, it is just like a heart son wrote me a letter. I'm encouraging you, if you have some big prayers in your life, give towards a God project and then watch what he does in your life. So I'm talking about Compassion, and when you sponsor a child through Compassion, that young person will get medical care when they're sick, they'll have the ability to go to school, the basics like nutritious food and clean water, which doesn't exist in so many places, and then it breaks the cycle of poverty because they learn skills so that they can lead their family, their community. It's changing the world, and it's all under the local church, and so the Lord gets all the credit, and they know about Jesus. It's exciting. It's as close as you can get to a mission trip without getting on a plane. Will you just do this today? Will you look and see if any of these little faces cry out to you and make you go, yep, that's my child. That's mine. Or maybe there's two of them. I don't know. Ask God and take a look. MyFLR.org. 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